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1: If you're hearing this, you should be concerned about the Asian longhorned beetle, an invasive species that's destroying our trees. But you can help. 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
0: Look up, look down, look around. Look up, look down, look around. In the trees and on the ground, 'cause the ALB must be found.
1: Some signs of the ALB are dime-sized holes on tree trunks, a sawdust-like material called frass, and the beetle itself, with a long black body and white spots.
0: Look up, look down, look around. Look up, look down, look around. In the trees and on the ground, 'cause the ALB must be found.
1: Learn all the signs and how to report them at AsianLonghornedBeetle.com. That's AsianLonghornedBeetle.com.
2: 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It is the Ben Ferguson Show. So nice to have you with us tonight, wherever you are around the country. And if you just joined us, we're talking about what the Democrats' plans are post-midterm election cycle. 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It's called the 47 Morning Update. 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In about 10 to 12 minutes, you'll know exactly what's going on in Washington, D.C. 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Wherever you get your podcasts, it is called the 47 Morning Update. Grab it wherever you get your podcasts there. So you don't have to speculate any longer about what Democrats are planning if they get back control of the House or the Senate. There is something very significant that's happening in Washington right now, and it's all about organizing. President Trump's opponents, they are planning what they describe as a post-Trump America. Now, not simply about thinking about who might replace him or what policies a future Democratic president might pursue. That's what normal, sane people would be talking about. No. This is totally different.

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7: All right, welcome back. It is the Ben Ferguson Show. It is so nice to have you with us tonight. I want to get some of your phone calls. 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Phone lines are open. Let's get your thoughts, your phone calls in here and see what you think about all that we've been talking about tonight. Let me go to Roy in Canada. Welcome. You're on the Ben Ferguson Show. So nice to have you with us. Hi.
8: Yes, hi, Mr. Ferguson. This is Roy from Toronto, Canada. Long-time listener, first-time caller. I just want to say to all your listeners that you are American people are so fortunate to have a president like Mr. Donald Trump, President Trump, who is fighting for you for power and for strength and for all the American people. And for some reason, a majority of the American people don't seem to see that and seem to listen to your media and all the other bad things they're saying about him. And
7: you know, it's interesting. I had a medical procedure on Friday, and I was really sad because I was actually supposed to be in Toronto speaking at a conference with a lot of young journalists, a lot of young people in your country that are terrified about where it's going in Canada right now. Can you explain to people that are listening right now just how bad it's gotten there in Canada? Because I think it's really important.
8: You mean the medical system?
7: Well, start with that, sure.
8: Or just in general?
7: Well, both. I mean, well, you can talk about the... In general,
8: it's terrible. In general, it's terrible. We're probably paying the equivalent of $6 a gallon in gas. The prices are crazy, and it's not because of, I mean, we have some of the most natural resources in the world. We're not taking it out of the ground, but whereas in our problem is we have incompetent leadership. Medical situation here, and I can say it firsthand, if it's an emergency, you need, my brother-in-law got an amputation done quickly. I have someone that works for me, needed a heart transplant. It was done quickly.

0: But if it's non-emergency procedures, yes, there's a little bit of a wait time, but it's not as bad as what people think. And it doesn't cost us anything. Whereas it's quite scary when I talk to some American counterparts of the amount of money that you folks have to pay.
1: Yeah.
0: And it wasn't Trump's fault. It was Mr. Obama's fault.
1: And by the way, it ain't free. Somebody's paying for it. Let's be clear. So, like, I mean, there's no such thing as free. This is one of the lies. There is literally no such thing as free health care. It doesn't exist.
0: Correct.
1: It is how much of the money you're going to take from people like you and I to pay for it. And by the way, you guys, if there's one part of your health care system that's exploded, if we're going to be really honest, it's assisted suicide.
0: That's a terrible thing. Yes.
1: But it's exploded in your country.
0: Yeah.
1: And that's because they look at you as a dollar sign when you go into the doctor. You're like, hey, you're getting older. This is going to cost a lot of money. Let's just give them the option to kill themselves.
0: Absolutely. But you know what? They don't think twice. Our prime minister doesn't think twice. And the previous, for 10 years, doesn't think twice to send billions and billions of dollars to Ukraine, where they're lining their pockets to one of the most corrupt countries in the world.
1: Yeah.
0: You know?
1: And the best way that Ukraine was ever described to me was this. It was by a world leader, Viktor Orban at the time, who was in charge in Hungary, and it was right after the invasion. And he goes, guys, before you just go gung-ho on Ukraine, I want you to understand, if you think Russia's corrupt, you've seen nothing until you've seen Ukraine's corruption. And he said, the money you're sending is going to be siphoned off like you wouldn't believe. And he said, the majority of the oligarchs of Ukraine, the leaders of Ukraine's families, are in Copenhagen. Isn't that right, Diaz, where I said? I'm going to ask my producer because I can't remember. I think it was Copenhagen. And they're living in these 5-star hotels, and they have unlimited credit cards to swipe.
0: I'm from Croatian heritage, and I go to see my dad's grave every year because he's buried there. And if you see the amount of luxury cars with Ukrainian license plates, they are buying up all the villas along the Adriatic coast.
1: Yeah, it's the same as the Hamas leaders in the Middle East. A lot of their families, like, they don't live there. They live in Dubai. They live in they live in England. They live in all these other places, but they don't live there.
0: Yeah, and they pick up people, young men off the street to go fight in a war. That doesn't mean anything. Doesn't mean anything. But like I said, you know, you American people should be happy that you have a president like Donald Trump who's looking out for the American people and bringing the strength back to the United States of America in the world, which has always been the case since World War II. The Americans have helped everybody in the world. And for some reason, in the last 30, 40 years, you've lost your way.
1: Yeah.
0: And I think I'm hoping that the people give at least Donald Trump and this Republican Party a chance to finish what they started.
1: Yeah.
0: And I have to tell you, Mr. Ferguson, I listen to you every Sunday night, and you're a great way for me to start off my Monday morning.
1: Hey, thank you, sir. Good night. Thank you for listening. God bless you. Be safe. 1-800-474-9732. 1-800. Oh, shoot. Am I really out of time? Dang it. Okay. I hate it when that happens. All right, good news is I'll stay with you guys all week long on the podcast. So, number one, download the Ben Ferguson podcast wherever you get your podcasts all week long. 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Number two, not only can you download the Ben Ferguson podcast, but if you want to know what's happening in the White House every morning, download the 47 Morning Update as I give you the latest coming out of the White House each and every morning. All right, so download the 47 Morning Update as well. 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If you're on Instagram, we're trying real hard there to give you great stuff on Instagram. It is Ben Ferguson Podcast, okay? At Ben Ferguson Podcast on Instagram. On X, a little different, at Ben Ferguson Show. On Facebook, Ben Ferguson Show as well. And I will see you all week long on the podcast. God bless America. God bless you guys. And I'll see you on the pod all week long.
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14: Search suspended. I'm Roxanne Evans. Crews searched for survivors within a debris field off the coast of Nantucket, Massachusetts. A medical plane disappeared on its way to Boston over the weekend. Fox's Max Gordon with the latest.
15: The medical transport jet was traveling from Bermuda to Boston on an active medevac operation. It had taken off on Friday at 11:41 p.m. About an hour and a half later, at around 1:05 a.m., the plane descended several thousand feet. 15 minutes later, at 1:20, the FAA issued a search and rescue alert, and just 3 minutes later, at 1:23 a.m. Saturday morning, a final ping on the radar. Well, among the 6 people on board were 4 Canadians and 2 Bermudians, according to the Canadian company operating the jet, Latitude Air Ambulance. Several helicopters, fixed-wing aircraft, and ships have searched about 2,840 square miles of ocean.
14: Officials say 6 people were on board the plane. They have not yet been found. Air traffic audio suggests the plane was coming in blind into a storm. President Trump has announced a new AI task force, as several new polls show Americans concerned about the future of the technology. Fox's David Spump from the White House.
16: President Trump in Dayton, Ohio last night discussed data centers and what they mean for not only Ohioans, but Americans across the country.
17: We're also taking historic action to ensure that big tech data centers benefit local communities.
16: He announced a new group run by the Director of National Intelligence. And this is something that is going to really show what the United States needs to be prepared for when it comes to artificial intelligence.
14: Members of the task force include the Director of National Intelligence, Jay Clayton, FTC Chairman Andrew Ferguson. 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
19: White victim, female, pretty, wealthy.
18: A white woman's murder shocks the city. A black man from the projects comes forward with information about the case.
20: He says the police are his friends.
18: But out of nowhere, he goes from star witness to prime suspect.
20: And then that's it. They turn on him.
18: 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Lee Harris is sentenced to 90 years.
21: I get 90 years for killing somebody I have never seen.
18: Behind bars, Lee finds an unlikely ally in his cellie, Robert. The pair are like chalk and cheese. There's no way their paths would ever cross on the outside. But as a fellow inmate, Robert sees through the lies and vows to do the unthinkable. Clear Lee's name.
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27: We're talking about peacocks.
28: 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The peahen is the female. They are not native to the United States, although they thrive in coastal, warmish areas.
27: So when you see that thing fully displayed, when that peacock wants to have a little good time with a peahen, that thing may go 5 to 7 feet in every direction.
28: 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Again, the peacocks will use it to try to ward off or intimidate trespassers in their territory, but for the most part, the whole thing is to impress the peahens.
27: 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Mm-hmm. Science has discovered semi-recently those vibrations are in lockstep with the peafowl's head feathers that they used to think were just for show, mm-hmm. but now they realize they vibrate at the same intensity and that they can actually, you know, sort of feel when those tail feathers are vibrating in their direction through their head feathers.
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17: You know, I'm not phrasing it exactly the way it was said by Abraham Lincoln, but he was asked at one point, it was during the middle of the Civil War, that at one point looked like the Democrats, the South, would win. And he said that when America falls, it will not be because some foreign army invaded to take a drink of water out of the Ohio or gaze over the ridges of the Blue Ridge. When America falls, Abraham Lincoln said, it will be by suicide. We will kill ourselves by not coming together in pursuit of common goals. So I look at the election coming up, 26 now, and also in 28. The most radical elements of American politics since the 1850s control now the Democratic Party. And they believe 2028 they're going to win the presidency, win the House, and win the Senate. And they're going to impose the most draconian imaginable laws, rules, and regulations that will precipitate the downfall of this republic by getting rid of the prisons, opening up the southern border, and making sure that productive Americans are taxed out of existence. Stay tuned for more. Coming up next will be Dr. Alex McFarland, and later on is the great Dinesh D'Souza. Bill Cunningham with you every Sunday night.
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30: Suspending the search. I'm Ted Lindner, Fox News. The Coast Guard says it's suspending their search for a medical transfer jet that went missing while traveling from Bermuda to Boston on Saturday morning. Fox's Max Gordon with more.
31: The medical transport jet was traveling from Bermuda to Boston on an active medevac operation when the FAA told the Coast Guard it had lost contact in the early morning hours on Saturday. Among the six people on board were four Canadians and two Bermudians. There's been an extensive search for the missing Gulfstream G-100. Several helicopters, fixed-wing aircraft, and ships have searched about 2,840 square miles of ocean.
30: Meantime, in Georgia, celebrating a high school homecoming in Vienna, Dooley County Sheriff Craig Peavy names the victims who were killed in a shooting there.
32: Quavion Jackson, age 21, of Cordial, Georgia, and McCaleb Jackson, age 23, of Hawkinsville, Georgia, died in the shooting. Their bodies will be taken to the GBI Medical Examiner's Office, where autopsies will be conducted.
30: Those injured in the mass shooting range from 14 to 51 years old. Authorities say some of the victims were hit by vehicles. The head of Tennessee's prison system resigning after the state's failed lethal injection of convicted murderer Krista Pike left her hospitalized and on a ventilator this past week.
33: There were bipartisan calls for this prison chief to step down, so now he's resigning, as this is Tennessee's second failed execution just this year. Pike's attorney says she is still alive, but on a ventilator, fighting for her life. Tennessee officials are announcing there will be an independent review into Pike's botched execution. The former U.S. attorney Ed Stanton will be conducting this. The governor's office saying the independent review will seek to determine if protocol was followed and consider whether additional recommendations are necessary.
30: And the U.S. Air Force pulls its bombers from a military base in England used to strike Iran following a terror investigation there. Dozens of B-52 and B-1 bombers have been operating from RAF Fairford. Six people have been arrested and released on bail. 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
2: 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The end. 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
0: As well as from all the citizen critics out there.
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3: This is in German. 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
0: Oh, it has wall-to-wall profanity and vulgar language.
4: Can't you just make a movie about mobsters where they don't swear?
0: We'll uncover some startling truths. September 11th was still more than a week away.
4: He claiming Mr. Rogers had something to do with 9/11?
3: I think he's not claiming it. 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
0: We'll go on a journey of self-discovery.
4: Night of the Comet is one of the greatest movies.
3: Yeah. Well,
4: no, it's not, but... I immediately back off that statement.
0: And confront our own shameful opinions.
4: Why should the pros who get, at least they get paid for it? Why don't I want to do this for free? Like, my opinion on, what was that band that I really got out in front of?
3: The New Radicals.
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4: Yeah, I'm going to Bing this.
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0: and the government in Iran, join them and vote for Democrats. And that's one hell of a message to run on. But we got to run. Josh Abalero, thank you very much. You're a great American. And thanks for coming on the Bill Cunningham Show. Thank you, Josh.
1: Thank you.
0: Let's continue with more. Imagine that. Join the terrorists and be a Democrat. Join the baby killers, become a Democrat. Join the drug traffickers and become a Democrat. Join the human traffickers and become a Democrat. Wow. Let's continue. Bill Cunningham with you every Sunday night.
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0: Well, let's continue with more. And, of course, Dinesh D'Souza is coming up next. He has a big book coming out. He's one of the great documentary historians in America today to talk about where we're heading in this country. And we're not in a good position. And we have time to turn it around. In France, they don't have time to turn it around. About 10% of the country are radical Islamists that are burning down libraries, schools, buses, trains, trashing most major cities in France. Unless we turn this thing around, it won't be turned around unless you vote in about a month on Election Day. And also, Josh Abalero points out that Hispanics are very closer to the American dream than many other people. I'm glad he said those things, but he talked about 24 million listeners and viewers of his particular viewpoint, and I pray to God, literally, that we understand the mortal danger that radical Democrats, DSA members, and radical Islamists are presenting to this great country of ours. And they did this to us many 170 years ago with the Civil War, in which the Democrats in the 1850s wanted to have their own country. They wanted to secede from the Union because they wanted to keep slaves, beat women, and sell black flesh. And they got away with it until the Civil War. And finally, we said enough is enough. And we can't put up with that anymore. So it's critical that you vote. There's always a fallout in the midterms of Republican voters, and it can't be true this time. Well, stay tuned for more. Dinesh D'Souza is coming up next about his new book and what it portends for this great country, the home of the free and the land of the brave. We're the home of the free because of the brave. Let's continue with more. Bill Cunningham, the great American, with you and all great Americans every Sunday night.
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9: Human.
10: A deadly block party. I'm Deborah Valentine, Fox News. Death and injuries following a shooting at a block party celebrating a high school homecoming in Vienna, Georgia. Dooley County Sheriff Craig Peavy says at least two people were killed.
11: Quavion Jackson, age 21, of Cordial, Georgia, and McCaleb Jackson, age 23, of Hawkinsville, Georgia, died in the shooting. Their bodies will be taken to the GBI Medical Examiner's Office, where autopsies will be conducted.
10: 35 others were hurt. Those injured range in age from 14 to 51 years old. No arrests are reported, and a possible motive is unknown at this time. The U.S. Air Force removes all planes from a British airbase that was targeted in an alleged terror attack. Fox's Marianne Rafferty.
9: The U.S. Air Force removing all of its bombers stationed at RAF Fairford in England. The decision was made following an investigation into a planned terrorist attack at the military base. Several people suspected of involvement in the alleged Iranian plot have been arrested and released on bail. The base has been used by U.S. military bombers during the war with Iran. The Defense Department says they will return to their home stations.
10: President Trump has accused Iran in the suspected plot, but Tehran denies responsibility. Israeli ambassador to the United Nations, Danny Danon, tells Fox's Sunday Night in America the suspect in the attempted takeover of a Fly Dubai flight, the co-pilot, deliberately targeted Israel's capital.
12: He said in one of the investigations now that he actually looked for an airline that fly to Tel Aviv. So he planned for years this terror attack, and he actually joined this airline because he wanted to fly to Tel Aviv. He actually visited Israel before.
10: Passengers intervened, saving all 182 people on board. The co-pilot allegedly stabbed the flight's captain. The captain remains hospitalized and is recovering. 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
15: It's August 2023, a county government meeting in Pennsylvania's Lehigh Valley. A young woman, early 20s, steps up to the mic to speak.
16: My two-month-old son was happily drinking milk from his bottle when he quickly started choking, turned blue, and went limp. My boyfriend transported our son to the changing table as I grabbed an anti-choking device and my boyfriend began assembling it. Two pumps of the device and my son was conscious, gasping for air and coughing up milk.
15: They all went to the ER to make sure the baby was okay.
16: But upon arriving at Lehigh Valley Hospital, the diagnosis quickly became something so different.
15: One of the doctors had a theory.
16: She stated to my father and mother-in-law that we are young, first-time parents who got frustrated with our baby and violently shook him to make him stop crying. And a confession would only make things easier for us.
15: The parents were told to leave the hospital without their son. And he wouldn't come home for 7 whole months.
16: I'm a postpartum mom dealing with the grief and the trauma of my son being ripped from my arms. And I'm a mom who lost everything in less than 24 hours due to one doctor's misdiagnosis. Enough is enough.
15: And then the next person speaks. And the next one. The stories they tell form a pattern of parents walking into a Lehigh Valley hospital to get help for a child, only to leave without them. And the same doctor's name kept coming up again and again. A pediatrician.
17: I ask you, what kind of doctor does this?
15: That's what I wanted to know, too. From Serial Productions and the New York Times, I'm Diane Neary, and this is The Preventionist, a story about a doctor and the rise of a powerful field of pediatric medicine.
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12: Hi, Billy Cunningham. Thanks for listening tonight. And I think we had a menu of some great calls and great guests, especially Dinesh D'Souza, who said the three things America's going to fall is, and I'm watching it happening in real time, and Donald Trump put his thumb in the dike without much help from a lot of Republicans and all the Democrats. And this election, as you may know, I said this about 3 hours ago, when Trump was elected in 2024 with about 77 million votes, there were about 3 million Americans who voted for Donald Trump who did not vote for anyone else. There was a fall.

0: off and 2.7 million, add up all the votes in the House and the Senate, and 2.7 million people showed up for vote for Donald Trump and only vote for Donald Trump. So in this election, despite his protestations, I think it's fair to say that Donald Trump's not on the ballot. When he was on the ballot, about 2.7 million Americans didn't bother to vote for anybody else. And the only way the Democrats win, the socialists win, the Democratic socialists and Islamic terrorists win, is if enough good men and women do nothing and don't vote. If that happens, we got a problem. The major problem will be 2028. If the Islamists take over the presidency, the House and the Senate, the mischief they can do will be long-lasting, such as adding 4 to 6 more states to the Union, adding 5 or 6 U.S. Supreme Court justices, the U.S. Supreme Court, like Ketanji Jackson, doing things that would be impossible if reasonable men and women who believed in America were in charge. The Democratic Party has turned itself over to the Democratic Socialists of America and to Islamic extremists because they won power. Chuck Schumer coins himself the defender of Israel, has thrown Israel out of the deck because he wants personal power and doesn't want AOC to run against him in the Senate. Oh, no, she might run for the presidency and allow Chuck Schumer to run again. How does a Jew support political candidates who demand the destruction of Israel? How does that work? So I'm not sure. I'm going to continue to follow with you. The Cornell 7 says a lot about criminal justice. We'll have a guest on in the next week or two to talk about that. But this election is critical, and I fear that the forces of evil will survive for a while, but America needs to wake up and wake up now. Thanks for listening, especially Dinesh D'Souza and Kenneth Craycraft. You were wonderful. Bill Cunningham, the great American, with you every Sunday night.
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7: Have you heard the news?
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7: New York Governor Hochul appoints Letitia James in Cornell case.
9: Now an active criminal investigation.
7: September's jobs are up.
10: That's impressive. I don't care who you are.
7: Human.
11: investigating a mass shooting in Georgia. I'm Ted Lindner, Fox News. Two people died this weekend in a hail of gunfire in southern Georgia. Nearly three dozen were injured during a homecoming block party in Vienna. Happened on Sunday. Dooley County Sheriff Craig Peavy naming the victims who were killed.
12: Quavion Jackson, age 21 of Cordial, Georgia, and McCaleb Jackson, age 23 of Hawkinsville, Georgia, died in the shooting. Their bodies will be taken to the GBI Medical Examiner's Office, where autopsies will be conducted.
11: Those injured range from 14 to 51 years old. Authorities say some of the victims were hit by vehicles. The Coast Guard says it's suspending their search for a medical transfer jet that went missing while traveling from Bermuda to Boston on Saturday morning.
13: The medical transport jet was traveling from Bermuda to Boston on an active medevac operation when the FAA told the Coast Guard it had lost contact in the early morning hours on Saturday. Among the six people on board were four Canadians and two Bermudians. There's been an extensive search for the missing Gulfstream G-100. Several helicopters, fixed-wing aircraft, and ships have searched about 2,840 square miles of ocean.
11: Fox's Max Gordon. And the head of Tennessee's prison system resigning after the state's failed lethal injection this past week of convicted murderer Krista Pike left her hospitalized and on a ventilator.
14: There were bipartisan calls for this prison chief to step down, so now he's resigning, as this is Tennessee's second failed execution just this year. Pike's attorney says she is still alive, but on a ventilator, fighting for her life. Tennessee officials are announcing there will be an independent review into Pike's botched execution. The former U.S. Attorney Ed Stanton will be conducting this.
11: Fox's Madison Scarpino. And the Milwaukee Brewers up 2-0 in the NLDS after defeating the San Diego Padres 4-3 in Milwaukee. Game 3 will be Tuesday night in San Diego. And on Sunday night, the Atlanta Braves even their series with the L.A. Dodgers at one game apiece, winning 3-2 in L.A. 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
16: The Royals. The Murdochs. The Kardashians. 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
6: Have you heard the news?
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6: New York Governor Hochul appoints Letitia James in Cornell case.
8: Now an active criminal investigation.
6: September's jobs are up.
9: That's impressive. I don't care who you are.
6: Eat human.
10: Fighting intensifies. I'm Deborah Valentine, Fox News. Fighting is heating up in Yemen between the Yemen government and Iran-backed Houthi rebels. Fox's Marion Rafferty has the details.
11: Yemen's Saudi-backed government is launching a major military operation against the Iran-backed Houthis to retake territory. The Saudis are expected to lead aerial operations while Yemeni forces fight on the ground. The Houthis have attacked parts of Yemen and Saudi Arabia for weeks. They've also seized strategic land near the Bab el-Mandeb Strait.
10: Yemen's president, in a televised address, vowed the government's armed forces would press the offensive until the country is liberated from the grip of the terrorist militia. At least two people are dead and 35 more are hurt following a mass shooting in southern Georgia during a block party for a homecoming celebration. Fox's Jill Nader reports from our Washington bureau.
12: Shots rang out early Sunday during a neighborhood block party. It was in the small town of Vienna, Georgia, about 130 miles south of Atlanta. Dooley County Sheriff's deputies were patrolling the area, and when they heard the gunfire, Sheriff Craig Peavy says they sprang into action to get to those who needed help. Victims were taken to multiple medical centers throughout the region as deputies and the Georgia Bureau of Investigation try to find out who was behind the shooting and why they did it. They're asking for the public's help in finding any suspects. Jill Nato, Fox News.
10: Another deadly narco-terrorist strike. Southern Command confirms a joint U.S. military task force executed a lethal kinetic strike on a GoFast vessel operating in long-established narco-trafficking routes in the Caribbean. They say four suspected narco-terrorists are dead. 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
15: White victim, female, pretty, wealthy.
14: A white woman's murder shocks the city.
0: A black man from the projects comes forward with information about the case.
14: He says the police are his friends.
0: But out of nowhere, he goes from star witness to prime suspect.
14: And then that's it. They turn on him.
0: The system is hungry for a conviction. Lee Harris is sentenced to 90 years.
16: I get 90 years for killing somebody I have never seen.
0: Behind bars, Lee finds an unlikely ally in his cellie, Robert. The pair are like chalk and cheese. There's no way their paths would ever cross on the outside. But as a fellow inmate, Robert sees through the lies and vows to do the unthinkable. Clear Lee's name.
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6: Have you heard the news?
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6: New York Governor Hochul appoints Letitia James in Cornell case.
8: Now an active criminal investigation.
6: September's jobs are up.
9: That's impressive. I don't care who you are.
6: Eat human.
10: Suspending the search. I'm Ted Lindner, Fox News. The Coast Guard says it's suspending their search for that medical transfer jet that went missing while traveling from Bermuda to Boston on Saturday morning.
11: The medical transport jet was traveling from Bermuda to Boston on an active medevac operation when the FAA told the Coast Guard it had lost contact in the early morning hours on Saturday. Among the six people on board were four Canadians and two Bermudians. There's been an extensive search for the missing Gulfstream G-100. Several helicopters, fixed-wing aircraft and ships have searched about 2,840 square miles of ocean.
10: Fox's Max Gordon. Two people died in a hail of gunfire early Sunday in southern Georgia, nearly three dozen injured during a homecoming block party in Vienna. Dooley County Sheriff Craig Peavy naming the victims who were killed.
12: Quavion Jackson, age 21 of Cordio, Georgia, and McCaleb Jackson, age 23 of Hawkinsville, Georgia, died in the shooting. Their bodies will be taken to the GBI medical examiner's office where autopsies will be conducted.
10: Those injured range from 14 to 51 years old. Authorities say some of the victims were hit by vehicles. The head of Tennessee's prison system resigning after the state's failed lethal injection of convicted murderer Krista Pike left her hospitalized and on a ventilator.
13: There were bipartisan calls for this prison chief to step down, so now he's resigning, as this is Tennessee's second failed execution just this year. Pike's attorney says she is still alive, but on a ventilator, fighting for her life. Tennessee officials are announcing there will be an independent review into Pike's botched execution. The former U.S. Attorney Ed Stanton will be conducting this. The governor's office saying the independent review will seek to determine if protocol was followed and consider whether additional recommendations are necessary.
10: Fox's Madison Scarpino. The Milwaukee Brewers up 2-0 in the NLDS after defeating the Padres 4-3 in Milwaukee. Game 3 will be Tuesday night in San Diego. And on Sunday night, the Braves even their series with the Dodgers at one game apiece. 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
15: Every hunter knows that the wilderness is full of surprises. 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
15: This season on Blood Trails, we're following the trail of seven cases that start in the field and end in the shadows, where missing persons reports, half-buried evidence, and whispered suspicions blur the line between hunting story and homicide.
17: I just instantly started freaking out, yelling to the world, what's going on? 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
15: 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Each story begins with a hunter stepping into the wild, but not all of them come back.
16: 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And all it was off.
15: 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Join me as we track the truth through tangled cover and cold case files, where every trail tells a story, and every story leaves its own trail of blood. Blood Trails.
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18: The government's always closely watched monthly jobs report is out, and it missed expectations. National Economic Council Director Kevin Hassett says they're still working past issues created by the previous administration.
19: They went on a hiring spree unlike anything we've ever seen. And what we've done is we've reduced government workers by about 330,000 jobs.
18: The Bureau of Labor Statistics says 29,000 non-farm payroll jobs were created in September, down from the 162,000 seen in August. Most analysts were expecting the number to come in at right around 84,000. Unemployment is 4.2%. President Trump says Europe has agreed to release a massive amount of diesel oil reserves. This comes as prices for diesel have recently surged. AAA reports Friday's national average for a gallon of diesel is $6.37. The president says the process of releasing the diesel reserves will begin immediately. That's politics. I'm Brad Steele.
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6: Human.
7: A mass shooting. I'm Deborah Valentine, Fox News. At least 2 people dead, 35 injured after a shooting at a block party in Vienna, Georgia. Georgia Dooley County Sheriff Craig Peavy reads out the names of the deceased.
8: Quavion Jackson, age 21, of Cordial, Georgia. And McCaleb Jackson, age 23, of Hawkinsville, Georgia, died in the shooting. Their bodies will be taken to the GBI Medical Examiner's Office, where autopsies will be conducted.
7: One resident reacts in horror to the violence while speaking to Fox TV affiliate WAGA in Atlanta.
9: I can't believe that this is what my city has come to. This is what our city have come to. I grew up here, walking these streets for years, and never seen the likes of what I'm seeing right now.
7: Victims age 14 to 51 years old. Authorities say some were hit by vehicles, but the majority suffered gunshot wounds. No arrests have been reported. Police are investigating a potential motive. Brazil is facing a runoff for its presidential election. Fox's Marion Rafferty has the details.
10: Brazil's presidential election is heading to a runoff after neither candidate won a majority vote. It comes after a surprise first-round victory for right-wing Senator Flavio Bolsonaro, an ally of President Trump. He's the son of the country's imprisoned former president. Brazil has largely struggled with corruption scandals and voter fatigue.
7: The other candidate is President Lula da Silva. There's been another deadly narco-terrorist strike. Southern Command confirms a joint U.S. military task force executed a lethal kinetic strike on a go-fast vessel operating in long-established narco-trafficking routes in the Caribbean. They say 4 suspected narco-terrorists are dead. Southern Command says confirmed intelligence revealed the vessel's active involvement in narco-trafficking. 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

0: look at what's happening from the Fox News Rundown.
1: Good morning. It's Monday, October 5th, 2026. I'm Ted Lindner. This is the Fox News Rundown. The search for a medevac flight that disappeared while en route to Boston from Bermuda has been suspended. Fox's Marion Rafferty.
2: The Coast Guard is suspending its search for the six people aboard a missing air ambulance plane. Crews have been searching off the Massachusetts coast. An extensive debris field was found near Nantucket. The pilot reported electrical problems and declared an emergency early Saturday morning before the FAA lost contact. The plane was flying from Bermuda to Boston.
1: The Supreme Court kicks off a new term this week with the high court set to hear cases covering gun rights, climate liability, and voting restrictions. Fox's Kristen Goodwin with a preview.
3: Cases on the Supreme Court's docket for the new term include a Second Amendment challenge to state bans on AR-15-style rifles, a case centering on whether states can require proof of citizenship when individuals register to vote using state forms under the National Voter Registration Act, and a case about whether cities and counties can sue oil companies for the impacts of climate change. The court will also decide the legality of the Trump administration's policy of detaining non-citizens apprehended within the U.S. without a bond hearing. The high court's new term runs through next June.
1: And I'm Ted Lindner. 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
1: Caffeine can be really good for you and help a lot of things, and caffeine can be kind of bad for you.
14: It's a drug, and in its pure form, Chuck, yeah, it is a bitter-tasting crystalline powder.
1: Naturally, it's in the coffee bean and in chocolate and tea, but it's also added artificially in things like soda. Your body is enjoying the caffeine. It's blocking that adenosine. You're going to feel alert and awake. It's got that adrenaline going, and it's rewarding you with the dopamine. I mentioned the vicious cycle, the inevitable crash.
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1: Like any stimulant drug, and you want more of it. 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All right, how about some health benefits?
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23: I'm Liz Claman, and this is the Fox Business Report.
24: The major averages ending higher on Friday. However, the Dow and S&P 500 were down for the week, while the NASDAQ notched weekly gains. On Friday, a soft jobs report fueled bets that the Fed will hold interest rates steady when they meet later this month. Job growth slowing last month, with employers adding 29,000 jobs, which was far short of expectations. Kenny Polcari of Slatestone Wealth thinks that recent economic and labor market data bodes well for markets.
25: I think it does have legs. We're going to get more economic data. We're going to get CPI and PPI in a week and a half or so. That'll give us some information. We saw what the PCE was. It wasn't stronger. And so I think it's all very positive.
24: This week, many Fed officials will be speaking, while the minutes from the central bank's September meeting will be released on Wednesday. That's your Fox Business Report. I'm Hillary Barsky, invested in you.

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7: Okay, as we get started just after 6 o'clock now, Alabama's Morning News giving you everything you need to start your day, including traffic and weather together.
8: Well, we have wrecks in St. Clair County, Main Street at Mountain View Road, and Moody Parkway at Blair Farm Road. I'm Phil Carter in the Traffic Center.
9: We're starting out your Monday on the cloudier side. Temperatures right now in the upper 60s for a lot of spots. We can't rule out a stray shower into parts of this morning, so we want to give you the first alert for that. But overall, throughout the rest of the day, we stay dry, and those temperatures warm up into the low 80s by the time we get towards the afternoon. So quite a bit cooler than what we've seen the past few days. We're going to continue to see drier conditions and sunshine throughout the afternoon today, and this is a trend that we're going to see throughout the rest of the week. That's your forecast from the First Alert Weather Center. I'm meteorologist Carla McCreary on your side.
10: Right now, it's 71 degrees at Birmingham's News Traffic and Weather Station. 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
11: Update from Fox News in just a minute, but first, we lead local. Here's Leah Brandon.
12: Three University of South Alabama students have been federally charged with threatening President Trump before his Mobile rally on Friday. The threats were posted online by Amare Woods, Cameron Lewis, and Kayla Smith. Their charge carries up to 5 years in prison. Governor Kay Ivey launching an effort to make Huntsville the home of the proposed United States Space Academy. Jim Faraday reports.
13: The governor making an official pitch to the Presidential Commission on the United States Space Academy, which is considering possible locations. The governor says with Space Command headquarters soon coming to Huntsville, NASA's Marshall Space Flight Center, Space Camp, and generations of aerospace expertise, Alabama brings an exceptional foundation to this competition. Republican political analyst Paul DeMarco pointing out the important armed services based in Alabama.
14: When it comes to national security, if Alabama were to add the U.S. Space Academy, it really would be one of the most important states in the nation when it comes to our military preparedness and national security.
13: Huntsville Mayor Tommy Battle says the Space Academy belongs in a place where innovation is in our DNA. And he says that place is Huntsville. I'm Jim Faraday.
12: The city of Bessemer is headed for a showdown over a transfer of power. Defeated Mayor Kenneth Gulley's vowing to stay in office until next

0: month. He points to a 2010 ordinance setting the first Monday in November as the beginning of the next term. But Mayor-elect Louise Alexander cites state law, which says all city officials take office today. Gulley says that would make him ineligible for retirement.
1: You have to have 16 years in order to qualify for the city's retirement. And it's sad and so that having 15 years and 11 months does not qualify and so for that.
0: Alexander says she'll be at City Hall today and ready to take the oath of office. I'm Leah Brandon.
2: And this is Alabama's Morning News with JT. We lead local. And now Fox News covers the world.
3: A decisive decision, CJ Pop of Fox News. The U.S. military moving fast to protect its equipment in the U.K. that was targeted on September 27th. Fox's Marion Rafferty has more.
4: The U.S. Air Force is removing all of its bombers stationed at RAF Fairford in England. The decision was made following an investigation into a planned terrorist attack at the military base. Several people suspected of involvement in the alleged Iranian plot have been arrested and released on bail. The base has been used by U.S. military bombers during the war with Iran. The Defense Department says they will return to their home stations.
3: Israel observing a national memorial day as we approach the three-year anniversary of October 7th, the Hamas terror attack left some 1,200 dead, 251 taken as hostages to Gaza. Israeli flags at the Knesset Plaza were lowered to half-staff. Fox's Trey Inks in Tel Aviv has the latest on last week's terror attack in the skies.
5: Israeli media reports that the flight manifest was actually given to the transportation ministry here in Israel before it took off from Dubai. An indication that the Israelis may have been able to vet both the crew and passengers of this flight before it took off. And we know the Israelis have a rule in place. Pilots from around the world are not allowed to land here in Israel if they have nationality from a country that does not have normalized ties with Israel. And this pilot, according to reports, had Omani citizenship. There is an overhaul right now of the system, we are told, and they are trying to ensure that an incident like this can't happen in the future.
3: Fox's Trey Inks in Tel Aviv. The highest court in the nation kicks off a new term this morning. The Supreme Court will hear cases on climate change, religious rights, and immigration. Nobel Prize Week kicks off in Stockholm, Sweden. The Nobel Prize in Medicine goes to Karl Dieseroff, Peter Higeman, and George Nagel for their research into brain activity. 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
6: Well, top of the morning to you. I'm JT. Here we are back at it Monday morning, October 5th. Here we go. And lots going on this morning as well here in Alabama. How about Governor Kay Ivey announcing 34 grants totaling nearly $55 million through Alabama's Rural Health Transformation Program. Good news, folks out in the country. Going to see some more money coming your way. It's going to go towards improving healthcare services, technology, equipment, and workforce developments. Very good stuff here. Also, Alabama is putting more than $3.8 million into 13 local road projects around our state, being funded through the Rebuild Alabama Act. Combined with two earlier rounds this year, the state has committed $15 million in 2026 through this program. Good stuff right there. Up in Trustful, this is kind of cool. Trustful is among seven Alabama municipalities receiving more than $6 million in outdoor recreation grants. Boy, Trustful is booming these days. The money is going to improve parks and recreation facilities there. And the funding includes projects, you know, involving pickleball and other recreation improvements. Gadsden also receiving funding, including improvements there to the Joseph T. Robinson Park. That's a quality of life story right there, I'm telling you. Huntsville getting some national recognition for growth. This is kind of cool. Been named the Secret Sauce Community by Heartland Forward. Designation recognizes communities that are successfully combining economic development, innovation, population growth, and the quality of life. Some good stuff right there. Also, over the weekend, SEC football action. As we know, Alabama still knocking it out of the park, racking up another 56 points, beating Mississippi State 56-23. Missouri beat Florida. Florida, you know, one minute you think, oh my gosh, they're back. Next, it's like, what? 45-17. Florida ranked number 8. Missouri ranked number 25. Georgia beat Vanderbilt 38-14. Tennessee over Auburn, we know that, 24-14. Kentucky beat South Carolina in overtime, 35-34. LSU beat McNeese, 65-14. Good night. Texas A&M over Arkansas, Yeah, 34 to 7 right there. Lots happening this morning, too. We're going to be checking with Roy O'Neill, our correspondent, next. Another carrier group's headed to the Mideast. Yep, that's right. The USS Theodore Roosevelt is en route. We'll find out more about that. Also, President Trump says about 20 million seniors going to be getting some relief on their Medicare premiums in a few days. We'll get the latest on this coming up here very shortly as well. Also, a little bit later this morning at 7:10, catching up with our retired Lieutenant Colonel friend Jeff Atticott. Defense Secretary Pete Hegseth says the military undergoing quite some major cultural and leadership overhauls. And Lieutenant Colonel Jeff Atticott, I think, is all on board with what's happening here. We'll explain at 7:10 this morning. Traffic and weather together on this Monday morning coming up next for you in just about 3 minutes. Stay with us.
7: Have you heard the news?
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7: New York Governor Hochul appoints Letitia James in Cornell case.
9: Now an active criminal investigation.
7: September's jobs are up.
10: That's impressive. 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
6: From the United States after they remained in New York despite the State Department's order to leave. Well, that's not good. Hey, you're not wanted. Get out. Gotta go. Joining us now for a little bit more on what's happening with this whole situation with Iran is Roy O'Neill, our correspondent. So it looks like the USS Theodore is en route to the Middle East. Roy, good morning. Welcome in.
22: Yeah, Teddy Roosevelt and its battle group are all headed to the Middle East, along with an additional Marine Expeditionary Unit. Secretary Hegseth was asked over the weekend, are they there to replace people or to add on to what's there? There already are two carrier groups there. And the secretary said, that's a great question, but I'm not going to answer it because I don't want to tip our hand about what we're planning, saying that he wants to make sure President Trump has all the options available to him. Obviously, an additional 10,000 troops has more people thinking, oh, could a ground operation in Iran be around the corner? Mm. The president has said many times he has to make a decision soon about whether or not, about how to proceed with Iran and whether he should annihilate the country.
6: That whole I got to make a decision soon conversation started in June, didn't it? I mean, we're not. Let's go.
22: Yeah.
6: Look, I'd like to be able to diplomatically work everything out, but there has never been any indication Iran wants to play ball when it comes to diplomacy. So I'm betting these 10,000 troops are in addition to, not in replacement of. So we'll see what happens here. But we're going to be making a move pretty soon, but I've thought that before. All right, let's talk about what President Trump's doing with the folks on Medicare premiums, getting some more money in their pocket.
22: And let me just add one more quick military thing. We did see the military move the B-1 bombers out of the U.K. They were based at that RAF Fairfield where nearby there were some Iranians perhaps plotting something. So now all the B-1 bombers have been brought back to the U.S., the bombers would fly out of Fairfield, drop the bombs on Iran, and go back to Fairfield. That's why it may have been getting targeted, but that was all disrupted by intelligence services there. So our planes are back here in the States.
6: Yeah, better safe than sorry.
22: Right. And then until they figure out the security situation in Fairfield, once that's addressed, then maybe they go back or find somewhere else to go. And as for the Medicare story, yes, people who have Medicare Part B premiums will be getting a $90 rebate check. It may already have hit your account with direct deposit, or maybe there's a check in the mail. If you wonder if you qualify, you can call 800-MEDICARE. But the shorthand is, if you're paying these Medicare Part B premiums and they're not covered by Medicaid, or you're not paying an income-related monthly adjustment amount, then you should be getting this $90 fund. It's about 20 million people qualify for it.
6: A one-time deal or every month?
22: One time. One time. Easy now. Gee, what are we made of money over here?
6: I think it's great. I'll take it. But there's so many details that are in the middle of all this. It's like, wait, do I qualify or not? So, yeah, like you said, 1-800-Medicare to get all the information on that. I started jumping on Medicare a couple of years ago. And look, I love it. It's great. And once you jump on, yeah, absolutely. You save some money for sure. So if you've not jumped on Medicare and you're eligible, you might want to check into that too. And I've got a couple of friends, Roy, I don't know about you, but are eligible to take the Social Security and they have yet to jump on that. I'm like, What are you doing? What are you waiting for?
22: It's a great debate. Do you go at 62 or do you wait? Blah, blah, blah, blah.
6: Well, the difference is, you know, a few bucks every month. But I, you know what? Once you hit 65, I mean, I'd say, come on. Don't let the government have you any more of your money. Get it while you can before it's all gone.
22: By the way, now, were you gone for that whole, we talked about the Hello America website. I know you were gone for a few days, but yeah, America.gov, that's the new government website.
6: Right.
22: It's got a lot of those basic, it's stripped down, streamlined. You don't need to register or give your email or make an account. Just go to America.gov. It's a government website, and it's got AI that sort of runs through all the government websites to answer your questions.
6: Yeah.
22: So if you have questions about Medicare or Social Security or whatever it may be, go to America.gov. It can help.
6: I second that emotion, too, there. It's a pretty cool website, America.gov. Yeah, Roy, I was not out for football games or traveling to West Virginia. Horrible loss there. But anyway, I had cataract surgery. You know anybody who's ever had cataract surgery? Woo!
22: No, my brother has had every eye surgery there is to have, but and I understand how awful it can be and debilitating.
6: Well, no, I was actually, you know, pleased with the results, and my right eye is like 20/20 again. I don't even, my left eye is still stuck in the, so I got to go back in another week and a half and get the other eye done. But in the meantime, it's like, okay, do I need reading glasses? Not on this eye, but on this eye. Well, the long distance this eye, but not that eye. It's like, oh my gosh, I'm spinning right now.
22: The only advice I can pass along for my brother was, be careful where you look now when you step out of the shower, because you can see. And you may not like what you're looking at.
6: You know, it's funny. After the surgery, Judy and I went to grab some breakfast after surgery. And so I got some orange juice, and I thought it was, you know, like closer to Judy. So I reached for it over by her. It was actually right in front of me, and it went all over the place. So I couldn't even focus on the orange juice. But anyway, I'm glad to be back, Roy. Thanks. I appreciate your update this morning. It's 6:18 now, Alabama's morning news. All right, stay with us. Coming up next, Jonathan Savage, our Fox correspondent in London. Today is World Teachers Day. A nod to you, teachers. Next, after we check traffic and weather together here in just about 3 minutes. Stay with me.
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6: On this one, Jonathan, welcome in. Thanks so much for being here. Do you have a favorite teacher in your world?
26: Gosh, I had so many fun teachers when I was at school, and also some scary ones as well. I guess one of the teachers that set me on the road to where I am now was Mr. McCormack, who was my modern studies teacher, who gave me a sort of curiosity about the way the world works and how things get done. And I did that from the very start of high school right through to the very end. So, yeah, I think that that's probably the one for me.
6: Yeah, teachers have been so impactful in so many people's lives, and we need more teachers now, it seems. A lot of good teachers leave the profession for a number of reasons, you know, not having control over discipline anymore, you know, not getting backed by administration, having to deal with low income and teacher salaries. You know, I think we ought to be paying teachers double what they're making right now. I don't know how we do that, but we got to find a way to keep the good ones in and also reward them and pay them what they deserve. Absolutely. So my family's full of academia, from my mom, a retired principal, and my wife worked in the school system for 18 years. My daughter taught for 10 years. I've got in-laws and son-in-laws and, you know, all kinds of people that have been around the teaching industry for a long time. So I think we ought to have World Teacher Day every day. But what is this special day, and how did it become October 5th? What's it all about today?
26: Yeah, it was established by UNESCO, the UN agency, in 1994 to recognize teachers and also to draw attention to those difficult conditions that they're often working in. This year's theme is Standing With Teachers. It's obviously not a public holiday, unfortunately, for the teachers and probably the students as well, but it is an opportunity to recognize the heavy workloads, many ways inadequate salaries for a lot of them, the lack of working conditions, the lack of facilities, and also how the teacher's job has changed a lot over the years. Nowadays, teachers are expected to deal with the children's mental and emotional well-being a lot more than before. Mm-hmm. Safeguarding and the behavioral problems that have always existed. But online learning, social media, artificial intelligence is changing the classroom. Perhaps no surprise then that a recent American Federation of Teachers survey found nearly two-thirds rated their weekly stress at 7 or higher out of 10, wow, and almost a third said they were likely to leave teaching within a year.
7: You know, we've been recognizing this organization, you know, for, what, 60 years now, UNESCO, and they estimate now that by 2030, we're going to need 44 million additional teachers around the globe. That's just extraordinary to me that we're that far behind and needing that many teachers, and what a great profession to get into. But it's got to be a passion. It's got to be a love for you to get into that field, because there are a lot of challenges that you face every day that you may not in other professions. So, yeah, I'm with you 100% in recognizing these teachers. So around the globe, as we change into artificial intelligence and adapting that as a tool in the classroom, you know, there's a lot ahead for teachers to jump on board and learn, just like any other profession when it comes to AI, right?
26: Yeah, absolutely. I mean, teachers have always had to deal with changing technology, and this is thought to be the technological change which is going to make the biggest impact. About 70% of teenagers report using AI for their schoolwork, and 60% in the US of teachers report using AI for things like lesson planning, communication with parents. So it could be good for teachers, but also it's going to bring some challenges as well. They want to make sure that the AI isn't doing the child's thinking for them, right, but they could use it themselves to save time.
7: I got to tell you, what a day it is. So if you know a teacher, have kids in school, or just want to support teachers, today's the day to really recognize them. Jonathan Savage, thank you, buddy. I appreciate the update this morning. You know, maybe ask your kids or grandkids' teacher, what do you need? How can we help you? What can I do for you? Because teachers certainly could use the extra help. And we love every one of you as you're getting up and getting ready this morning. Thanks for what you do with our kids every day. Coming up, bottom of the hour update with Fox News and Leah Brandon, too. And a check on this Monday. Traffic and weather together here in just about 3 minutes.
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2: The docket include immigration rights, questions about the limits of executive power of the president, and a big gun rights case involving bans on what critics call assault weapons.
3: Now, there's also a case about whether cities and counties can sue oil companies over the impacts of climate change. Everyone on board a medical plane carrying six people from Bermuda to Boston presumed dead after the plane vanished over the water Saturday morning.
4: The medical flight company Latitude Air Ambulance issuing the following statement, quote, "We must now face the heartbreaking reality that the four members of our Latitude team, our patient, and the patient's family escort who were aboard Heartbeat 104 are presumed to have died. All this comes after the Coast Guard suspended its search off Nantucket yesterday."
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5: That is 6:33 now. Alabama's morning news. I'm JT. Horrible situation in Georgia happening yesterday, early yesterday, late Saturday night. Two men were killed, 35 people injured. Gunfire apparently broke out at a homecoming weekend block party there in Vienna, Georgia. More than 1,000 people had gathered. Sheriff Craig Peavy said, quite a lot of chaos.
6: If you can imagine over 1,000 people, I would say, and they're going every direction. And even while we were on scene, there was still gunfire about a block away while all of us were on scene trying to get attention, you know, medical attention and all to the ones that needed it.
5: You know, it's like they don't care. These gunmen are just like, you know, okay, yeah, the cops are here. Yeah, the ambulance is here. But, hey, we're just going to keep shooting. Craziness. Two men who died were 20 and 23. The injured people were taken to several hospitals, but officials have not released details about their conditions as of last night. The gathering happened during a Dooley County High School's homecoming weekend, but the school district said it was not a school-sponsored event. Classes were set to resume today with extra safety measures, though the district did not explain them. Once again, the sheriff talking.
6: You know, we let them hang a little extra, you know, Friday night because there wasn't any problems, and my guys didn't mind hanging over for that. But, you know, it doesn't always go that smooth, and we wish last night would have been like Friday night, but unfortunately things happen, and that's what we're trying to prove and get to the bottom of is what triggered this, and if it did have any attachments to Friday night, we don't know it at this time.
5: Yeah, they're not sure if there were any ties whatsoever to that. They're not sure if it was a beef between certain people, if it was random. No arrests have been made. No announcement on any suspects, as far as that's concerned, as well. Another situation happening now with what's going on with the Cornell case. Just a crazy situation up there as the woman now suing Cornell University and seven fraternity members over an alleged sexual assault has received threats demanding she drop her case, her lawyer says. Thomas Guilfoyle said people are trying to uncover her identity and also threaten at least three other women they wrongly believe were his client. The Cornell student is only identified as Jane Doe in these court papers. He was talking with CNN, the attorney, yesterday that said that she'd received these threats and that he received one yesterday morning as well. Craziness here. The alleged victim at Cornell University said once again, yeah, there's these seven suspects talking about this whole case once again.
7: I'm not even sure we have everybody who participated in this assault because my client was blacked out during periods of time. If you ask me, I believe there were more.
5: As you remember, the prosecution during the case, and by the way, this took place in October of 2024, did not find enough evidence to file criminal charges. This is a civil lawsuit that's taking place now. This was the Chi Phi fraternity. Said she went there. A lot of people are saying her story changed on what's happening with now versus then. She was under the influence of drugs and alcohol. So you know, when you go to frat parties, I'm not justifying anything that may have happened here. If this woman was raped, if she said no at some point, if she was completely out of it and they took advantage of her, these guys need to go to jail. But I think, you know, golly, parents, grandparents, talk to your kids and look, you got to be careful. You can't be getting all drunked up and go to frat houses. And, you know, it's just you don't open the door for problems. Just be well aware here. But Kathy Hochul has appointed an Attorney General Letitia James to review whether criminal charges should be brought. I don't think she's the one for the job. She is the, you know, the Attorney General of New York, but she's a bit political a lot of times when she's going after things. I think there should be an independent investigation on this thing. But once again, these guys up there did not get a lot of punishment coming their way. Right now, once again, it's alleged that they did this. It's alleged that it was criminal, but they're going through the process now. But does not look good for them. 6:38 now, Alabama's morning news. As we were talking about artificial intelligence a few minutes ago in the classroom, artificial intelligence is everywhere. So the president is putting in a new AI czar. We'll find out who he is, what it's all about, with John Decker, iWire, White House correspondent, up next.
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14: 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Those men, trusted educators, football coaches, and twins, are now facing more than 50 charges related to alleged child sex abuse. 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This is a story about a group of women who say they survived the abuse, who took matters into their own hands and are still fighting for the girls they used to be.
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20: The different color noises, white noise, brown noise, pink noise. Brown noise is deeper, has lower frequencies, it's got more bass, minimalizes that higher frequency. Mm-hmm. And I didn't really know this, but apparently you can liken some of these to sounds in nature. And apparently brown noise is more akin to like a river rapid or a heavy rainfall or thunder.
21: Because there's also white noise and pink noise, you think brown noise is just named after the color brown. Wrong. There was a scientist named Robert Brown from Scotland.
20: White noise is used, aside from just sleeping, a lot of times with like noise-canceling headphones and stuff, masking other sounds.
21: Pink noise is a little different. It's kind of like the compromise between white noise and brown noise.
20: As far as which one is best for sleep, there have been some very middling studies over the years. But at Oxford in 2017, they said that they fell asleep 40% faster listening to white noise, but their overall sleep was about the same.
21: Okay.
20: There was a study in 2017 from Northwestern of 13 older adults, and they said pink noise provided deeper sleep overall and improved ability to recall words.
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20: Not so long ago, people were spending a lot of money on buying CDs and physical media. We got this new thing. That was Napster. There were 27 billion transfers per month, song transfers.
21: Everything was completely upended, and Apple came along in 2003 and brought massive stability to this huge sea change. 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
20: 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They changed the game. Pandora was still trying to be kind of like radio in a way. 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Apple's 0.7, YouTube Music 0.7. 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
5: AI, I guess, czar, and then we'll jump into the Supreme Court. John, welcome in. Thanks for being here.
0: Hey, thanks a lot. Hope you had a great weekend, JT. You know, I'm coming down to Alabama on Saturday. Can't wait. I'll be down there with the president for that Alabama-Georgia football game. So looking forward to that just a few days from now. As it relates to what happened over the weekend, the president naming Jay Clayton, who is the director of national intelligence, as the new AI czar. He'll essentially govern over what's being called the Super Intelligence Board. So although there are no laws or regulations in place right now as it relates to artificial intelligence, the president appointing a czar to overlook all the changes that we're seeing happening in artificial intelligence almost every day. So that was big news over the weekend. Not a big surprise the president chose Jay Clayton. He trusts him. He served in a variety of roles for President Trump during both terms that President Trump's been in office.
5: So this is an automatic, it doesn't have to go through any congressional approval, any
0: Correct.
5: Senate hearings or anything like that. Tell us about him working alongside the Trade Commission chair, Andrew Ferguson, and also, I guess, the personnel director there, Scott Cooper. Is this a team effort, or is Jay Clayton the lead man and these are his assistants?
0: It's the team effort. You know, there's a board. Those individuals that you mentioned comprise that board. Jay Clayton reports directly to the president. He already reported directly to the president in his role as DNI, Director of National Intelligence. But it gives you a sense, you know, the administration trying to do what it wants to do as it relates to governing the artificial intelligence industry. So no laws, no regulations, no legislation pending. Instead, the president has said he wants self-regulation of this particular type of industry. And we'll see if that remains the case. You know, the midterms are coming up and we'll see what Democrats, how they perceive it, if they get what they want, which is retaking control of both the House and the Senate.
5: Jay Clayton, I would imagine, will be following the president's lead on when to stay ahead of China and move forward with AI and stay ahead of China in all of this. But there has been a lot of concern about it getting out of control and getting away from us. So how does he balance those two things?
0: Well, that's you know, I think something that he's expressed in congressional testimony, even before being named to this position. How do you, you know, balance that is the key. How do you make certain that this industry, I can't think of any other industry that isn't, you know, governed by regulation or an agency in some way. Right. AI is one of those industries. And so that's the reason why The president felt it was necessary to name an individual to oversee the industry, the person being labeled the AI czar, who will govern over the super intelligence board.
5: All right, quickly, John, your thoughts on Supreme Court cases they're looking at?
0: Well, there's a big case coming up before the Supreme Court concerning Second Amendment rights. It has to do with an individual whose case has worked its way all the way up to the U.S. Supreme Court, and whether or not an individual can possess an AR-15 style type assault weapon if there is legislation that is in place which bans those types of weapons in that locality or in that state. So that will be interesting to see. Very few Trump-related issues like we saw in the last term, you know, when the president's birthright citizenship executive order was challenged, the president lost on that. And also the president's tariffs policy was challenged, the president lost on that. There's just two cases right now on the docket that concern the Trump administration directly. One has to do with immigration and what policies the administration can pursue if they want to essentially boot out of the country an individual to a third country, a country that doesn't have any relation to the initial country that the individual is from. That will take place in terms of oral arguments in the Supreme Court in December.
5: All right, very good. John Decker, thank you for the update, buddy. I appreciate you. Don't forget to check out John Decker daily updates for you right here on our website, WERCFM.com. It is 6:47 now. Alabama's morning news. Speaking of the president, he continues to hit the trail. Where is he going next? Tanya J. Powers, our Fox correspondent, on this after we check traffic and weather together here in 3 minutes.
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22: There was a wealthy man in Palm Beach who was offering young girls a way to make money. That man was Jeffrey Epstein, and he had set up a system designed to bring him underage girls. Local police and the federal government would investigate and, by their count, find dozens of victims. Epstein would become one of the world's most infamous predators, a man who could have faced decades in prison but served just 13 months in his own wing of a county jail.
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22: Epstein's abuse would span years and cross state lines.
26: New York, Palm Beach, New Mexico, Paris, Virgin Islands, and each one of those residences is an alleged crime scene.
22: 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Truth and Lies, Jeffrey Epstein.
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5: On the road, too. He's lots and lots of busy this time of the year. Getting ready for the midterms, Tanya J. Powers joins us now, our Fox correspondent, on the President's Travels. Tanya, welcome in. Thanks for being here. So where's he headed today?
3: Yeah, today he's going to Nebraska. As you mentioned, he has been very busy. He was in Ohio as well as Mobile on Friday night. He was in Ohio this weekend. He was also in Texas late last week. He's been all over the place. Nebraska today, that's where the GOP Senator Pete Ricketts is running against an independent candidate, that's backed by the National Democrats. He'll be in Grand Island, Nebraska. The next stop is going to be again in Texas on Wednesday in San Antonio. I believe the Republican Senate candidate Ken Paxton will speak at that one. He did not speak at the rally the other day that Trump was in Denton, Texas, just north of Dallas. That'll be the third visit for Trump to Texas in less than a month, where, of course, there's that tight race going on with Paxton and the Democratic candidate for the Senate, James Tallarico.
5: Yeah, that is a busy one down there for sure. Now, I would imagine a lot of these places are going to be in secure areas. Are any of them outdoors? Because, you know, some of these rallies that take place outdoors obviously lend themselves to, you know, vulnerable potential security risk. But and he's going to be indoors at the Expo Center there in Nebraska today. But how about Texas? And, I think Tuscaloosa, as we mentioned, he'll be inside the stadium there. So I would imagine that's a big concern on all these trips he's making.
3: Yeah, Texas is going to be at the Freeman Coliseum. That is the place where the big stock show and rodeo happen. Mm-hmm. So that's going to be inside as well. And I'm sure that, you know, security is obviously a big deal. You know, whenever you have the president to travel somewhere, of course, you've got the Secret Service. I would assume that they're going to have local police and security as well.
5: Well, you see how many days he's going to be doing this, too, leading up to the November 3rd midterms. His schedule is packed. Do you have a printout of all these different places he'll be going up until the midterms? Or does that stay fluid and potentially changes so they don't release all the dates too quick?
3: They don't usually give us, you know, like, okay, here's where he's going to be every single day. I'm probably for security reasons. They're very, a lot of times they'll get kind of cagey about that,
5: yeah.
3: You know, when and where. Many times we will find out when, you know, there is something released by like local cities. We'll say, you know, the president's coming to West Virginia on so-and-so date or whatever. And then there'll be like more released after that. My cohort in the White House, Jared Halpern, may have a list like that. I have not seen one, but usually there's not, unless it's in 2024 when the president was running, you know, for president at that point.
5: Yeah.
3: There would be, you know, on his website, there would be a list of events where you could get tickets and things like that. At this point, there's, I think, the Republican National Committee or whatever is kind of handling a lot of these, because these are, you know, different, you know, congressional races and things like that. It'll be interesting to see, you know, how these continue to go. Like you said, there's this 32-day blitz of rallies that's, you know, where all of these are taking place before Election Day. So it is a lot of traveling.
5: Absolutely. Tanya, thank you so much for the update. I sure do appreciate you. It is 6:56 now. Alabama's morning news. You know, speaking of traveling to the state of Alabama, twice now in Texas, but also here in Alabama, as he was in Mobile this past Friday, midterm campaign there at the Mitchell Center, University of South Alabama campus, and a great event, from what I understand. I was not there, but a lot of folks that obviously have been on the show that we know were there and said it was just amazing. You know, midterms less than a month away now, and President Trump, as he travels, obviously facing some frustration from his own rural base over the high grocery and fuel prices. A major issue in Nebraska for him today, he plans to increase foreign beef imports to bring down meat prices. Farmers in the beef industry in this country, not happy about that. Nebraska ranchers say additional imports could hurt the American cattle producers. I mean, the president's trying to energize the Republicans heading into the final stretch, but Republicans have to answer a basic kitchen table question. Are Americans actually feeling better economically? The messaging, I think, is the biggest issue in all of what's happening. Yeah, it's tough. And you know, Judy and I go through this as well, just like you do. It's time to look at the bills. What are we doing this month? And it's like, wow, things are a little more pricey than we're used to. That's for sure. So, but I still believe that the economy's strong. All the economists we talk to say it is, but it's

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7: Hour into parts of this morning, so we want to give you the first alert for that. But overall, throughout the rest of the day, we stay dry and those temperatures warm up into the low 80s by the time we get towards the afternoon. So quite a bit cooler than what we've seen the past few days. We're going to continue to see drier conditions and sunshine throughout the afternoon today, and this is a trend that we're going to see throughout the rest of the week. That's forecast from the First Alert Weather Center. I'm meteorologist Carlin McCreary on your side.
8: Right now, it's 70 degrees at Birmingham's News Traffic and Weather Station. 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
9: 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Update from Fox News here in just a couple of minutes. But first, we lead local. Here's Leah Brandon.
10: President Trump held a rally in Mobile on Friday and is coming back for the Alabama and Georgia game.
11: I'm here really because, you know, sometimes even though you don't have to come here, you got to pay respect to the people that have loved you right from the beginning.
10: Senator Tommy Tuberville also on hand at the rally.
12: We live in a beautiful state. We're going to win in November as governor.
10: His opponent in the governor's race, Democrat Doug Jones, held a rally in Mobile as well. He says his was planned ahead of time.
13: There are so many people in this state, and I'm talking about the state of Alabama, not the country, just the state of Alabama, that are so frustrated with what's going on in Washington, D.C. They're frustrated with what's going on in Montgomery, Alabama. The fact that the president is coming here gives them that chance to have a platform to vent those frustrations.
10: Meanwhile, three University of South Alabama students have been federally charged with threatening President Trump before the rally. The threats were posted online by Amari Woods, Cameron Lewis, and Kayla Smith. Woods wrote, "He gotta die, bro," on TikTok. Smith replied, "We only got one chance, let's take it," and posted an image of someone with a gun. Lewis is accused of posting that people would remember South Alabama the way they remember Utah Valley University after the murder of Charlie Kirk. That charge carries up to 5 years in prison. And the city of Bessemer is headed for a showdown over transfer of power. Defeated Mayor Kenneth Gulley's vowing to stay in office till next month. He points to a 2010 ordinance setting the first Monday in November as the beginning of the next term, but Mayor-elect Louise Alexander cites state law, which says all city officials take office today. Gulley says that would make him

0: ineligible for retirement, and he's not going anywhere.
1: I will not leave until my time of 4 years is up.
0: I'm Leah Brandon.
2: And this is Alabama's Morning News with JT. We lead local. 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
3: Getting out of the UK, Gianna Gelosi, Fox News. All U.S. Air Force bombers in the UK now returning to their home bases in the U.S. after a suspected terror plot on a facility there. Fox's Marianne Rafferty.
4: The U.S. Air Force is removing all of its bombers stationed at RAF Fairford in England. The decision was made following an investigation into a planned terrorist attack at the military base. Several people suspected of involvement in the alleged Iranian plot have been arrested and released on bail. The base has been used by U.S. military bombers during the war with Iran. The Defense Department says they will return to their home stations.
3: Meantime, new details about the co-pilot suspect in a mid-flight attack on an Israel-bound Fly Dubai flight last week. Fox's Trey Yanks is in Tel Aviv.
5: AP named Hammam al-Hammami as the suspect. Al-Hammami reportedly used an axe in the attack that may have already been in the cockpit. The Omani national had been banned from flying in Oman due to his extremist views. Questions remain about the vetting process that allowed him to be hired by Fly Dubai and co-pilot a flight to Israel. At this point, no additional links have been disclosed to foreign governments, including Iran, despite President Trump discussing possible ties. Here in Israel, the captain of the flight, who avoided disaster, helping to save the lives of more than 170 people, is being hailed as a hero. This week will mark the 3-year anniversary of the October 7th terrorist attack, and so there are mixed emotions here in Israel amid a lot of relief following that failed attempted hijacking.
3: The Coast Guard suspending its search off Nantucket for the 6 people aboard a missing medical plane after that aircraft lost contact over the water early Saturday morning. The plane was flying from Bermuda to Boston and lost contact with air traffic control after the pilot declared an emergency. The Coast Guard says later that night, crews located a debris field that was confirmed to have come from that plane. America's listening to Fox News.
6: It is 7:05 now, Alabama's Morning News. I'm JT. Lots to talk about. In fact, retired Lieutenant Colonel Jeff Atticott's going to be joining us here in just about 7 minutes or so. The latest on what's happening with Iran and Pete Hegseth going through some major cultural and leadership overhauls at the Pentagon. So that's coming up in 7 minutes. Producer Blake just walked in the studio. What are you doing? Good morning. Good to see you.
7: Good to see you, too. I'm glad you can finally see, you know.
6: Well, I got to tell you, I had cataract surgery over the weekend and last Wednesday. And I'm glad, the doctor says, you might want to take a couple days off because, you know, you're not going to be in much pain, we hope. Zero pain, by the way. But so my right eye is now 20/20. Okay. My left eye is still all over the place. And, you know, it's got a fuzzy little, if you've ever had cataract surgery, you know what I'm talking about. It's like, you know, my right eye is like seeing high definition television for the first time. My left eye is still like trying to look through Pawpaw's windshield in the Ford pickup where he's been smoking cigarettes for 20 years. There's a film on that windshield. All right, so.
7: I knew you saw like that. I knew it by the way you walk around here.
6: But I got to tell you, it's night and day. And once I got to go back in a week and a half and get the other eye done. So I'm thinking, this one's 20/20. You go in for the follow-up visit. The next day says, mission accomplished. Great. Speaking of mission accomplished, the doctor told me while I was in surgery, mission accomplished with the anesthesia because of what I saw and what I went through.
7: What did you see?
6: Well, when they give you the anesthesia for this one, they went with Versed, and I thought they were going to use propofol, the Michael Jackson sleepy meds that I've had before with the colonoscopy. He says, no, not for this. We give you Versed plus ketamine. I've never had ketamine before.
7: Well, I'm glad to know you're coming clean, man.
6: Well, yeah. So I'm sound asleep. First of all, they duct tape my head to the bed so you can't move your head. You know, they are working on your eye. They don't want much movement from your head. And then they tucked my arms into blankets. I couldn't even move. I felt like I had a straitjacket on. And then they said goodnight. And then I was out. And then right in the middle of it, I'm like, I start seeing, you know what blown glass looks like? It's really beautiful, the colors and everything.
7: Yeah.
6: I start seeing a bouquet of blown glass tulips, like red and blues and yellows, and just dancing around, moving all through. Like I'm in an aquarium moving through these blown glass tulips. And then I see this yellow wave tsunami of glass blown coming through the tulips. I'm like, oh my gosh, I've crossed over. Is Jesus next? I mean, where am I? You know, and then it went away and I woke up and I'm in recovery and the doctor says, everything went great. I said, I got to tell you, that ketamine, you weren't kidding. That was a little trippy. And he goes, what'd you see?
7: you said, I finally can. That's the beauty.
6: I said, that 20/20 vision while I'm out is incredible. Nice job. So I've never done the ketamine anesthesia before. And I'll be honest with you, kind of wondering what I'm going to see next time I go in a week and a half.
7: Are you excited?
6: Well, there's a part of you that's like kind of ready to go. But yeah, he says the anesthesiologist, mission accomplished because he wanted to get you into a ketamine stare, which is the thing, I guess. And your eyes are wide open and you're staring at the ceiling and you don't even know it.
7: Yeah, but you had to be strapped down. It's kind of like you at work.
6: But anyway, I'm so glad you're concerned and came in. Thank you so much.
7: Man, I care about your well-being and I'm glad you were being well-kept.
6: Yes. Cool. That's a doozy. Don't fight the ketamine or any anesthesia. You're not going to make it. You're getting, you know, I'm going to count down from 99. She goes, don't even try. Why do patients think they can get to 95?
7: I would like to see. Actually, can you record that next time? I would love to see how far you get.
6: I went 99.
7: I was going, you're sleeping with your eyes wide open, buddy.
6: Staring at the ceiling. All right. 709, Alabama's Morning News. Traffic and weather together up next.
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22: September's jobs are up.
25: That's impressive. I don't care who you are.
6: I would say so. Pete Hegseth says 10% of generals and admirals have already been removed, with plans to ultimately reduce the number of top officers by 20%. Check this out. He says the goal is to restore a stronger warrior ethos with our military. He sharply criticized what he describes as a woke military, saying there's no room for weirdos or wimps. Call it like you see it, brother. Also, he emphasized physical standards and readiness, using the term fatties in describing who should not be in our force. And joining us now, Lieutenant Colonel Jeff Atticott, to talk a little bit more about this. Jeff, welcome in. So from a military readiness standpoint, what does a stronger warrior ethos actually look like, and how would you measure whether it's working?
26: Well, again, by comparison, if you look at World War II, we had over 12 million of our Americans in uniform. We had about 12,000 generals across all the services. Today, we've got less than a million, and we've got about 1,000 general officers. So you do the math, we're like four or five times as many generals today as we had in World War II, and we won World War II. So we're very top heavy. There's no question about it. Any bureaucracy in the military is a bureaucracy. It never gets better unless you constantly, watch the force and promote people that are capable. And it's just, you've got to clean house every once in a while. And Pete is cleaning the house as it should have been done many, many years ago. We've got way too much dead weight in the military. Don't need it so top heavy. We need to put the emphasis on warfighters. And we're not a petri dish for social experimentation, DEI.
6: Right.
26: The enemy doesn't say, oh, well, there's a certain type of person, I can only shoot two bullets at them. And it don't work that way in the real world.
6: Yeah, in the real world, you got to have tough, go get them type of people in our military. And of course, the pushback's coming from the crazy woke left, and people ask, well, do phrases like fatties, weirdos, and wimps, help reinforce our military standards, or is that kind of language undermining morale and cohesion among the troops? I can't imagine that this is going to have anything to do with bad morale or cohesion among the troops. I would imagine they're right on board with us. We don't need anybody except those that really want to get in here, and hoorah.
26: Yeah, diversity is not our strength. It's our weakness. In the military, everybody looks the same. We give you the same haircut, the same uniform, the same PT standards. There's no exceptions, for this type of class of people or this type of person. You could dress this way. We all do the same because that is our strength. It's a lie when people say diversity, is our strength. No, it's our weakness, because it tears down the cohesiveness of our culture, of our society. We're all Americans. We don't need to look at anybody in terms of race, ethnicity, sexual orientation. It's just, one person, one job. And military folks, we have a gallows sense of humor. That's just the way it is. When you're facing death and you're training to kill the enemy, you need people that have that mindset. Mm-hmm. And so, when I went to the Korean Ranger School, we put a rope from one mountaintop to the other. No safety net. You just go across the rope. You know, now I wouldn't advise that type of training in the American system, but yeah, we need tougher training because it produces tougher soldiers.
6: Yes. Well, the Army says recruiting's now improved significantly. What do you believe is driving that improvement, and is better recruiting enough to demonstrate that, you know, these broader reforms are working?
26: Yeah, it is. I mean, under the Biden administration, all categories were under the water because the people that fight the wars are conservatives. They're not people on the far left. The far left generally do not support this country. In fact, many of them hate this country. They want to destroy the country, reimagine this, reimagine that. And so the people that are going to do the killing and the fighting are the traditional conservative Americans, mm-hmm. and they come from the heartland. And when you had a woke military that basically, you know, called you a racist if you disagree with anything that they put out, well, it's a voluntary force. They weren't joining. They said, I'm good. I'll go drive a truck or stay on the ranch. You do you. And so this has changed under President Trump. We've got back to objective reality and away from the nonsense.
6: Yeah.
26: And therefore, the numbers have swelled because conservatives are going back in the military because they feel welcomed and not denigrated.
6: Yeah, no doubt about it. The key word there, obviously, nonsense has been going on for quite some time now. If you were advising, finally, Jeff, a young officer or an enlisted service member today, what would you tell them the military expects from them differently now than it did a few years ago?
26: Well, again, it's our motto is God and country again, and people join the military not for money. They don't join it for promotion. They join it because they are patriotic. And patriotic people, you don't really need to tell them much. Just sing Star Spangled Banner, stand at attention, and they're going to go out and do their job. That's how you win war. So there's not much to tell them. You lead by example. You set the standards. I mean, we have a Secretary of War now that's out there doing push-ups with the troops. The previous one was, you know, triple mask and wearing a shield over his face and couldn't waddle across the room to save his life.
6: 100%. Well, Jeff Atticott, always great to catch up with you. Thank you so much. As we send 10,000 troops and Teddy Roosevelt's ship over in that direction, Pete Hegseth was asked, are these 10,000 troops in addition to what we've got currently, or are they replacement troops? He said, I'm not tipping my hand to this. If I'm a betting man, I'm thinking these are in addition to. What do you think?
26: Well, again, the Iranians, the President Trump is commander in chief, and a lot of people say, well, you should have turned left, you should have turned right. You know, he's making those decisions, but the general trajectory is correct. We will win, and there is no substitute for military victory, whether it's by economic means or military means. We will destroy them, and we will win at the end of the day. This hasn't even been a year yet. People are already, you know, they were complaining after 3 weeks. Oh, it's not over yet. These people are disoriented to reality, and they actually hate our country.
6: Yeah.
26: Many of them are rooting for the other side to win. It's incredible.
6: Well, I always appreciate your insight, Lieutenant Colonel Jeff Atticott. Thank you so much. We'll do it again soon.
26: Cool.
6: All right, 7:20 now. Alabama's morning news. He's so good. On the way next, there's a big meeting today, OpenAI and Meta, among the tech companies testifying at a hearing at the NTC Council centered on the dangers of AI. We'll find out what's going on with this. Evan Brown, our Fox correspondent, up next.
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6: Hearing on AI, and this is the one involving OpenAI and Meta, along with Google and Anthropic. So what's going to happen today? The hearing begins at 11 o'clock Eastern time and is unusual because all 51 members of the New York City Council are participating in this committee and the whole hearing. The companies are giving public testimony under oath about AI and the safety of it, or lack thereof, and the risks their systems pose. A lot of representatives there from OpenAI, Morgan Dwyer, the head of policy development, Meta, has got Shane Cahill, a bigwig there on a policy direction and legislation. And then you've got Google's Alice Friend, director of AI and emerging technology, Anthropic's Logan Graham, head of their Frontier Red team. Big issues lawmakers are going to be pressing them on. 10 pieces of AI legislation, including AI kill switches, which requiring AI systems to have a way for a human to shut them down. As we've seen, AI can get out of control and start busting into other AI programs, and then they're off and running on their own with no human interaction, in fact, kind of blocked out of it. So these safety measures, I think, are pretty important. We've got to continue to go forward and progress with our AI, obviously, in the race against China. But, yeah, there's a lot of concerns on how this may harm what's happening here in the United States for us. Could you imagine AI getting a hold of medical issues and going in the wrong direction? It could be devastating and deadly. Also, independent safety testing. They're going to want to require third-party validation of certain AI models. What about the liability? Big concern, giving New Yorkers the ability to sue when they're harmed by certain AI systems. See, there's so many angles to come at with all of this AI, the safety, and who's responsible for it, and who's going to be held accountable if things go wrong. The AI safety incidents requiring disclosure of serious incidents involving AI used under city contracts And this is all taking place in New York, but this is going to have far greater, you know, ramifications if, in fact, they move into these models and implement these different safety guards. This could obviously be affecting a lot of AI companies and obviously all of us around the country. They also want deepfakes and unauthorized AI depictions of public officials, you know, scrapped. I mean, you can ruin somebody's career and slander them in a big time way using AI in the wrong direction. They also want privacy and transparency surrounding chatbot data. Agree. Whistleblower protections, incentives for people exposing these violations. Lots of things to consider in these meetings, and it will be interesting to see where they land at the end of the day on all of these, as it will have impact for all of us, for sure. Coming up out of the hour update with Fox News and Leah Brandon, and a check on this Monday traffic and weather just 3 minutes away.
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30: Drier conditions and sunshine throughout the afternoon today, and this is a trend that we're going to see throughout the rest of the week. That's forecast from the First Alert Weather Center. I'm meteorologist Carlin McCreary on your side.
31: Right now, it's 70 degrees at Birmingham's news, traffic, and weather station. 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
6: Fox News update right around the corner, but first, you know we lead local. Here's Leah Brandon.
32: Three University of South Alabama students have been federally charged with threatening President Trump before his Mobile rally on Friday. The threats were posted by Amari Woods, Cameron Lewis, and Kayla Smith. Woods wrote, He gotta die, bro, on TikTok. Smith replied, we only got one chance, let's take it, and posted an image of someone mimicking a gun. Lewis accused of posting people would remember South Alabama the way they remember Utah Valley University after the murder of Charlie Kirk. The charge carries up to 5 years in prison if convicted. And Pelham considering new restrictions on where liquor stores can open. The Pelham City Council holding a public hearing tonight on proposed changes to the city's zoning regulations. Proposed restrictions include new stores be at least 2,500 feet from homes, schools, parks, and places of worship. I'm Leah Brandon.
0: And this is Alabama's Morning News with JT. We lead local. And now Fox News covers the world.
1: Fox News, I'm CJ Papa. New term begins today for the U.S. Supreme Court.
13: Higher profile cases on the docket include immigration rights, questions about the limits of executive power of the president, gun rights case involving bans on what critics call assault weapons. The city of Boulder, Colorado, has sued oil companies over damages it says were caused by climate change.
1: Fox's Doug Luzader, the State Department says it's aware of what happened in Russia.
16: It's reported a 28-year-old lab worker died at a facility in southeastern Siberia. Media there saying the death was due to a pneumonic plague and that 200 people are currently under observation.
1: Fox's Jonathan Savage, President Trump travels to Grand Isle, Nebraska today, just 29 days before the midterms, November 3rd. Two boats collide over the weekend on the Congo River, killing at least 30 people, leaving dozens missing. 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
6: It is 7:34 now, Alabama's Morning News. I'm JT. Hey, I've got some good news for you here. This is a win-win situation here. There's a new study out now revealing a specific group of married Americans who have more sex and happier marriages. And it may surprise you, according to new research from the Institute of Family Studies, it's married couples who regularly attend church that are doing it more often and more satisfied with their sex lives. From the study, researchers analyzed the findings. This is science here. I'm not making this up, all right? The researchers analyzed these findings from several surveys, including a 2026 Religion and Family Survey, about 3,000 married adults, long-running General Social Survey, about 1,200 alumni of Focus, a Catholic campus ministry, and the analysis shows that regular churchgoers report having more fun, more time together than less religious or non-religious married adults. Makes sense, right? Nearly two-thirds of married adults, 20 to 54, report having sex at least once a week compared to 48% of non-religious spouses. But they're not just doing it more. They're enjoying it more. Sexual satisfaction is higher among church attendees. So get back to church. Let's go. Like I said, it's a win-win. Closer to Jesus and closer to your partner. Come on. Anybody see any good movies over the weekend? All right, here we go. The big one, Verity. In fact, Anne Hathaway and Dakota Johnson's new movie won the North American box office this weekend. Debuted at number one, $32 million. My daughter went and saw this, and I did not hear whether or not she liked it. I watched the trailer on this movie. Whoa. Yeah, it is a good one. It's a kind of a thriller, kind of a mystery, and kind of a, oh my gosh, you know, Verity. Anne Hathaway plays Verity in the movie. Also, Resident Evil took the number two spot. Heart of the Beast kept chugging along, landing in third. Primetime, Chris Hansen's show To Catch a Predator, that whole true story Primetime movie, came in at number four. And Tom Cruise's new movie, I don't know if you've seen or heard about this movie, but it is kind of bizarre. The movie's called Digger, and it debuted in fifth place. And Tom Cruise plays this very odd oil tycoon. And John Goodman is in this, who plays the president. And it's kind of black and white, shot with some color. And you wouldn't recognize Tom Cruise in this movie unless you knew it was him. Then you're like, oh, there he is behind all that makeup. But this, I kind of want to see this movie. I'm not surprised that it.

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10: In March of 2005, financier Jeffrey Epstein is at a charity benefit in New York City. Wall Street titans are in attendance. Rod Stewart is booked to perform. In a photo taken that night, Epstein has his arm around a woman, pulling her head toward his so that his smirking lips graze her temple. Epstein is tan and relaxed, and he looks like he doesn't have a care in the world. On that same day, 1,200 miles south, a 14-year-old girl in Palm Beach, Florida, gives a statement to the police that will launch an investigation. But maybe Epstein is right not to be worried.
11: Nobody cared what these women had to say. Their insights were ignored as the feds and then the state made this case go away.
12: Mr. Epstein should have been looking at a potential sentence of 360 years at a minimum. But that's not what happened, because there was a power dynamic here, wasn't there?
10: The recent charges against Jeffrey Epstein have brought down a cabinet member and tarnished the reputations of billionaires and elite universities.
13: Here is a group of people, and I gotta say mostly men, who talk a great deal about changing the world, but are fundamentally functioning as a cartel.
14: A very simple question. Who is Jeffrey Epstein?
15: Who is Jeffrey Epstein? 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
14: The mystery of Jeffrey Epstein's wealth has never been clarified.
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14: Right.
16: Teacher at the private school in Manhattan.
10: From Wondery, the company behind Dirty John and The Shrink Next Door, comes the mysterious Mr. Epstein.
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17: The Trump administration now is moving to cut taxpayer-funded programs, it says, help facilitate illegal immigration. In September, the White House announced an approximately $810 million pocket rescission targeting spending related to immigration. That's a chunk of change. Joining us now for a little bit more on this move, Hannah Davis from the Federation for American Immigration Reform. Hannah, welcome in. So I'm thinking this is a pretty good move.
18: Yeah, thanks for having me back on. You know, this is something that you and I have spoken about quite a lot over the years. If we stop giving benefits to illegal aliens, it'll de-incentivize alien arrivals, right? Mm-hmm. And that's exactly what the administration is beginning to do. They're attacking not only the illegal entry in and of itself, but the taxpayer-funded systems that sustain these migrants once they're here. And so it's really a good thing. It's a pocket recession, which means that the president is canceling congressionally appropriated funds so close to the end of the fiscal year that the money eventually expires before lawmakers have time to say, hey, we agree, or hey, we don't. And a lot of that money that he's targeting is federal spending that facilitates illegal immigration. So we've got over $500 million going to NGOs that provide services to refugees. We've got hundreds of millions of dollars going to other companies and NGOs that target the legal services. You know, they provide free lawyers to these illegal aliens and education programs. So that kind of stuff's got to go, and it should not be taxpayer funded if it is going to exist.
17: You know, Hannah, every time the president makes a move these days, he's either questioned by Congress or he's questioned by the courts. With this move that he's making, is this good to go, executive order? Is he going to get pushback and potentially, you know, somebody throwing a wrench into all of his plans?
18: I hate to be the bearer of bad news, but he's already gotten some pushback from his own administration, the Government Accountability Office, the GAO, which is supposed to obviously be nonpartisan. They said that the president can't use a certain mechanism that he's using to withhold this appropriated money. And so Congress, you know, hasn't had time to rescind it. But as of October 2nd, so just a few days ago, lawsuits have already, you know, been filed challenging this move, mm-hmm. you know, from the usual suspects. It'll be interesting to see how it plays out. I do think that the administration has control over the type of funding that we use for these migrants and for these certain, this targeted spending cuts. I do think that Trump is well within the purview of what he has the scope and powers of doing. But it'll just be interesting to see if maybe he can use a different control act or a different mechanism to withhold the funding rather than what he's doing right now. That way he can appease the Government Accountability Office.
17: Yeah, the whole point is, look, if you're coming to the country, you got to be able to self-sustain. Don't come in here and try and suck off the government teat. And I think this is a solid move here. And I can't imagine anybody with some common sense would push back on the president on this. But forget common sense with some of these people on the left. Let me ask you this about the security. How significant could these cuts actually be as a deterrent to the illegal immigration compared with, you know, the traditional border enforcement measures?
18: I think when you combine them, that's when you're really working with gas, right?
17: Yeah.
18: You know, we know we at FAIR a couple years ago, we did a report on what the annual cost is to American taxpayers because of illegal immigration. And it's over $150 billion annually. I mean, every year. And so it's insane. And so of course the illegal aliens, they'll notice if we cut that back because they're reaping the benefits from that money, right? I mean, they're getting, not only did they get to, under Biden, at least they were crossing the border illegally. No one cared. It'd be given a court date, maybe show up, maybe don't. But while you're at it, here's your work authorization.
17: Yeah.
18: Here is some clothes on your back. Here's some cash assistance for rent and daycare. Here's some food stamps. And, you know, while we're at it, we're going to let you, you know, use in-state tuition and other people can't and they're American citizens. And so it's just, and then the legal fees on top of it, you know, we would provide some of these NGOs with these taxpayer subsidized grants, and then they would provide these illegal aliens with lawyers. And so it's just this, it's cyclical, right? And it's yeah. vicious, and it would feed off of itself. And so, you know, it's one thing to have the border shut down, and that's great that the Trump administration has prioritized that. But, you know, we're still going to have people sneak in, and we still have to deal with the people who are already here under the previous administration, and they are ripping the American taxpayer off. And so cutting back on these things is they'll recognize it. And then all of a sudden they won't have, you know, a roof over their heads, or, you know, their kids might not be able to go to that fancy school, you know, or mm-hmm. they won't have the food stamps or the legal procedures aren't paid for anymore. They'll notice it for sure.
17: Well, you know, you talk about a laundry list of services they get from the Biden administration when they come here. It's just a long laundry list of freebies. So what taxpayer-funded services besides those are currently available to these folks coming into this country illegally? And how much of that spending comes directly from the federal government?
18: Oh, yeah. I mean, we give about $67 million to the Department of Health and Human Services, and it goes to NGOs. And they facilitate these programs for illegal aliens, and they exploit unaccompanied children as well at the end of the day. We give about $70 million to different institutions that import foreign students and faculty into the United States. And then, therefore, American citizens have to compete with foreigners if they want a job at a university or if they want to attend a university. They've got to compete with them. And we're kind of financially bankrolling these universities to do so. Like I said, $70 million, and that's taxpayer funded. We also give over $50 million to the Department of Homeland Security and the Department of Education to provide legal aid for illegal aliens and teaching encouragement to foreign nationals to take advantage of our education system and essentially avoid law enforcement in doing so, because we've got them here. We've got them legally present with some work authorization. Yeah. It's insane what we're doing. I mean, and it really does. You know, when you hear $150 billion annually, you're like, where is it going? Well, it's going into the job market. It's going into health and human services. It's going to NGOs that are facilitating, you know, kind of almost harboring and aiding and abetting the movement of migrants across the border. And then when they get here, they'll put you in housing, they'll give you clothes, they'll get you a job, and they'll pay for your legal fees along the way. It really is a horrible, vicious process that we've got going on. And it's about time one of the administrations is really cracking down on it. So hopefully the Trump administration can move forward with what it's doing with this little pocket recession.
17: What happens next? I mean, if Congress doesn't formally rescind the funding and the lawsuits proceed, you know, what's the most likely outcome for the administration's policy on this?
18: Someone's going to have to hear the lawsuits that were filed on October 2nd and see if they have any merit. Some judges would, I guess they could read the cases themselves and decide then based off of the filings themselves. So, you know, they'll go to trial. So we'll have to see how that plays out in the next few weeks.
17: Hannah, always great to catch up with you. Great insight. Great job this morning. Thank you so much. Hannah Davis at the Federation for American Immigration Reform. It is 7:49 now. Alabama's morning news. Coming up next, the latest on the Fly Dubai co-pilot that tried to kill his partner in the cabin there. The latest developments on this, and also the update on all six people aboard the missing medical transport jet, now presumed dead. This is the U.S. Coast Guard suspending the search. Happened yesterday evening. They called it off. The update on this horrible situation, too. After traffic and weather together here in just about 3 minutes.
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17: This Fly Dubai co-pilot situation is just mind-boggling to me. How did this guy get back into the cockpit after he was flagged on a number of different issues? This co-pilot has been identified as a 29-year-old Omani national. His name is Haman Al-Hamami, according to multiple sources. He allegedly attacked the captain, Smit McNair, with the cockpit's emergency crash axe and then attempted to take control of this Boeing 737 as it was approaching Israel. The plane went into a rapid descent nearly 14,000 feet in about 30 seconds before the captain, passengers, and other crew members regained control. The aircraft ultimately made an emergency landing in Saudi Arabia. The guy, the bad guy, is currently in UAE custody being questioned. Israeli investigators have been participating in this investigation. The biggest new revelation: Oman had previously barred him from flying for Oman Air because authorities had concerns about his extremist views. He's reportedly moving to an administrative position rather than being allowed to continue to fly. Sources say that while Oman Air authorities discovered he was visiting radical websites and had extremist material, and one source says he later posted a video of Israel LIA aircraft with an image of a former Al-Qaeda leader at the end of it. I mean, this guy was locked in on terrorist activity. I mean, there's no doubt about it. And once again, I mean, the most troubling question has shifted from why did he do it? I think we all know that. They want to kill us, period. But how did someone previously flagged over extremist concerns ever get back into the cockpit? Hello, vetting process. The investigation now examining Oman Air's decision to move him to an administrative job, Fly Dubai's subsequent hiring and vetting process, his activities in Australia, and whether he was acting completely alone. Who knows? I guarantee you there's more like him out there. I'm not sure he had anybody else working on this specific maneuver he was trying to pull off, but thank God that pilot gave it all he had to get out of the situation, get him under control, and the help of the crew and passengers. They managed to keep that plane safe. God bless those people. Speaking of airline situations, the latest update is that all 6 people aboard that missing medical transport jet, now presumed dead. The U.S. Coast Guard suspended the search Sunday evening after 66 hours and more than 4,400 miles of searching. 6 people were aboard: 4 Canadian crew members, 2 pilots, and 2 medical personnel, plus a patient and the patient's family escort, both from Bermuda. The aircraft was a Canadian-registered Gulfstream operated by Latitude Air Ambulance, flying from Bermuda to Boston Logan's Airport. It disappeared early Saturday morning, roughly 20 miles south of Nantucket. So they were close to getting there, and they didn't make it. Ah, man. Search crews found a large debris field, by the way, confirmed to be from that aircraft. The water there is about 80 to 90 feet deep. The plane apparently experienced electrical problems shortly before disappearing, and air traffic control audio indicates the pilot may have told controllers they were coming in blind. Flight data shows a dramatic

0: official pitch to the Presidential Commission on the United States Space Academy, which is considering possible locations. The governor says with Space Command headquarters soon coming to Huntsville, NASA's Marshall Space Flight Center, Space Camp, and generations of aerospace expertise, Alabama brings an exceptional foundation to this competition. Republican political analyst Paul DeMarco pointing out the important armed services based in Alabama.
1: When it comes to national security, if Alabama were to add the U.S. Space Academy, it really would be one of the most important states in the nation when it comes to our military preparedness and national security.
0: Huntsville Mayor Tommy Battle says the Space Academy belongs in a place where innovation is in our DNA. And he says that place is Huntsville. I'm Jim Faraday.
2: The city of Bessemer is headed for a showdown over a transfer of power. Defeated Mayor Kenneth Gulley's vowing to stay in office until next month. He points to a 2010 ordinance setting the first Monday in November as the beginning of the next term. But Mayor-elect Louise Alexander cites state law, which says all city officials take office today. Gulley says that would make him ineligible for retirement.
3: You have to have 16 years in order to qualify for the city's retirement. And it saddens up that having 15 years and 11 months does not qualify and stuff for that.
2: Alexander says she'll be at City Hall today and ready to take the oath of office. I'm Leah Brandon.
4: 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Have you heard the news?
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4: New York Governor Hochul appoints Letitia James in Cornell case.
6: Now an active criminal investigation.
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14: Hello, America. Welcome to the Glenn Beck Program. We're glad you're here. It is Monday. There are three major stories that we have to talk about today, and I'm going to cover all of them in depth during this entire show today, but I'm going to hit all three of them right here so you have a real quick news recap of the things that you need to know about today. We begin in Russia. Then we go to England. Then we go to France. These affect you. One of them is that, well, no. 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One of them we didn't see coming. Well, I guess Annie Jacobson did. 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Okay, so let's start with the plague, shall we? Let's go to Russia. It was on September 25th, a 28-year-old researcher named Daria Shipilova was working in the Anti-Plague Research Institute in Siberia. Now, when you say the Anti-Plague Research Institute, let me translate. That is, that's Russian for where we're trying to make the plague worse so it will kill everybody. Because that's what they do in Russia. Okay. But it's the anti-plague research. Uh-huh. So it's in Siberia. Apparently, while she was working, she's holding the pneumonic plague. I'll explain that in a second. And she drops the vial and she breaks the test tube. 4 days later in the hospital, she's dead. Russia quarantined everybody who was at the medical facility, all the people at the hospital, nearly 200 people who had been around her during the medical observation period. The regional governor says they've all tested negative, nothing to worry about, nothing to see here. The official death is pneumonia of an unknown etiology. Uh-huh. Wasn't she working with the pneumonic plague and she dropped the test tube? I mean, these guys are just so bad at lying. We don't know what happened to her. She died of pneumonia. I don't know. Okay. Nobody quarantines hospitals over a chest cold. Now, plague from the history books, that's the Black Death, mostly carried bubonic, and that was carried by fleas. The pneumonic plague lives in the lungs and spreads every time somebody who has it goes, great. Untreated, it kills almost everyone. It's caught fast. It's cured with ordinary antibiotics, but everything depends on speed. And speed depends on somebody telling the truth on day one. You gonna get that? You gonna get that one? Over the weekend, the White House told Axios it's aware and monitoring the outbreak and assessing our options. The word we used, not Russia, outbreak. Russia has not used that yet. Now, we have been in this exact situation before with Russia in 1979. Soviets start dying of anthrax, dozens of them. Moscow says bad meat must have been bad meat. The black market is so bad. These capitalists trying to sell black market meat and it's got anthrax in it. Did it? They told that story for 13 years until 1992. Boris Yeltsin finally came out and admitted the truth. A military lab in the city had leaked weapons grade anthrax into the wind. Whoopsie. Now, this is the man running the Communist Party in that area. he knew, because he was the leader of the Communist Party before he became president of Russia. It was Boris Yeltsin. He was the guy who went on TV and said, yeah, it's bad meat. Mm-hmm. 13 years later, same guy, now that the Soviet Union has crumbled, says it wasn't bad meat. So is Siberia spreading tonight? No evidence of that. 200 negative tests is good news if the tests are real. The problem is with Moscow, you never get to stop at if. You know, you got to pursue the if, because you never know what's real, what's not. The other good news is cured by antibiotics. We just have to be vigilant. Now, here's story number two. There's three stories you have to pay attention to, and they're going to be happening all this week. Plague, number one. I can't believe I'm saying it. Oh. You know, I want to thank the Chinese, because the Chinese said, may your life be interesting. And I don't know about you, but I think our life is very interesting right now. Anyway, so from the plague story, let's jump over to England. Over the weekend, every American bomber at the RAF Fairford base was sent home. About a dozen B-1 Lancers planes had been flying against Iran for 7 months. They took off. All of them took off yesterday morning. Three were back in South Dakota by Sunday night. The B-52s went home late last month. Now, the Pentagon, their explanation in full. The bombers have been redeployed to their home stations. Oh, is that what happened? You just decided to send all of the planes back that live at that Air Force base? Okay, here's what they didn't say. British police declared a major incident at the base. Six men arrested in what officials call a foiled attack. One of them is a dual British Iranian citizen. Iran denies any involvement. The New York Times, citing American officials, reports the bombers left fast after the warnings about an Iran-backed plot. Okay. You tell me, which is it? A political message to London, because they would not let us fly those bombers on missions. They said you can use them defensively, but nothing else. Okay, well, that's not helpful. All right, so is it a political message to London? One that says, hey, you know what? We're taking our toys and going home. Is it a political message to London? We don't trust your investigation and to keep our bombers safe, because these bombers, there's just a few of them, and they're sitting out on the tarmac out in the open. If something happens, you take a drone, you can blow them up, and then we don't have them, okay? Is it an abundance of caution? Or do we know something that we're not saying? My guess is it's a combination of a lot of them, maybe all of them, but the last one. You know, George Bush was warned they're going to start flying planes into buildings, but he didn't know what buildings. Nobody thought that was even possible. But we didn't prepare. He should have said, you know what? We have that intel. Let every airport know. You hear of a hijacking, scramble the jets. Okay, that's what we should have done, but we didn't. This president is not going to be caught with his pants down. This president, I think, knows something that we're not saying, and is moving our bombers to safer areas. Okay, so the last one. I'm going to come back. I want to bring Jason in on all three of these here in just a second. But the last one is the schools in France. Schools are shut down today. France is in the middle of, you know, of a spreading high school revolt. I love that. A spreading high school revolt. I'm giving this is the way the press in France is reporting this. It began in mid-September at Lycée outside of Paris over teacher shortages, overcrowded classes and rundown buildings, and has since turned into blockades, clashes, and some property damage nationwide. Really? Some property damage? Today, the education ministry in France said more than 400 of the country's roughly 3,700 high schools are fully or partially closed because they can't guarantee security. The education minister has warned of 400 to 500 closures after 24 schools were burned, ransacked, 78 staff injured, 5,000 people arrested, most of them minors. Let me see. You know, they were reporting in the other report from France, some property damage nationwide. Can we just play cut four here real quick? Here's some property damage. Yeah, this is students lighting a school on fire with the Palestinian flags hanging there. Give me cut seven, please. This is cut seven. This is someone being torched. Okay, somebody set on fire. A teacher, by the way, was doused in gasoline. Here, give me the full screen here. This is a picture of another guy that was just set on fire in the streets. You know, when you start setting people on fire, I don't know. I don't think I listen to your, my school sucks. I don't think I listen to that anymore. Never underestimate how much your enemy hates you. The government says the priority is restoring order, but they promise faster filling of vacant teacher posts while accusing hard left activists of hijacking the movement. I'm going to give you this whole story here in just a minute. At the top of next hour, all of hour two is I'm going to give you everything you need to know about France. Here's what I want you to know right now. This is a dress rehearsal. France is the lowest hanging fruit, I believe, because it's in chaos and they are pansies. And I can guarantee you tomorrow, listen to this one. Let me see here. Where was it? Tomorrow, October 6th, the day organizers have called a national day of demonstrations and school blockades with teacher and education unions pledging to join. I don't know if those teachers' unions noticed that in Marseille, a teacher was doused in gasoline. I don't know if they've seen 78 school officials were beaten nearly to death in the streets. I don't know if they noticed that. It's a dress rehearsal. It's a dress rehearsal. Everything about this is in our special on Thursday. I can't tell you how many times I've written a book. And it'll take us years to write a book, or we've done a special. And you know, when I released The Eye of Moloch, which was all about the NSA spying in story form, that book came out on a Tuesday, and I think it was either Monday or Wednesday that the Snowden scandal began, where he came out and released all the info. It happens to us all the time. We released The Great Reset, and it was the week that all of a sudden the WEF started coming out and saying, yes, this is what's really happening. I mean, it's crazy. It's crazy. This week, what you're seeing in France is the special, except I'm explaining how it happens. This is not, these students are useful idiots. The schools are just an excuse. This is a global Western machine that is taking down the entire West. That's their goal. You must understand this. Thursday, only on Torch, glennbeck.com/torch. All of the research powered by Data Republican this time. It's an amazing report. You don't want to miss it on Wednesday. glennbeck.com/torch. Join us now. I'm going to go to Jason here in a second and get his view on all three of these stories. 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
14: Jason, I want to keep the first story kind of short because the other two stories I know are really important and we have more information on those. Any thoughts on Russia and the bubonic plague?
15: Yeah, I mean, Tulsi Gabbard really delivered a knockout punch to this entire thing when she released funding for biolabs all over the world. I think that once the Cold War ended, rather than shut those programs down, we created an Office of Cooperative Threat Reduction right after the Cold War to stop this stuff. But I think that as we saw in Wuhan, instead of shutting these things down, it looks like they just kind of corporatized it and they kept funding to all these different places. I don't know who's funding the one in Russia, but clearly it was didn't have the benefit of the public involved in this. It was about making a whole lot of money and continuing a lot of these projects. Who knows how many of them?
14: Well, we don't have the public. We don't have the public involved on ours either, unfortunately, and it's way out of control. Let me take you to England. Your thoughts on the bombers being moved?
15: This does not surprise me at all.
14: Huge development, right?
15: It is a huge development, and it shows that I don't think that even we know as far as how bad the threat is right now. I think they're just using an abundance of caution right now. I mean, we just found out that two more Iranians that came over on small boats were surveilling a Jewish synagogue and another building. Right. Came over on small boats. Who would have thunk that? Pretty wild.
14: Not me.
15: But the UK is probably one of the worst as far as, deeply, won't say infiltrated, but infested with some of these radical groups from some of these radical countries. Who knows how many people in the IRGC or in the Iranian government have luxury houses and flats inside London? I mean, it's just a mess.
14: How about even here? Did you hear about shootout between our Coast Guard on the river in Texas? People coming across the river. We have had zero problems on the border since Donald Trump came in. We actually had a shootout. The cartels were trying to smuggle somebody in, and the cartels were willing to shoot at U.S. soldiers. Yeah. Who are they trying to smuggle in? How much did that cost? Something's not right. Something is not right.
15: Yeah.
14: Okay. The third story is France. Your thoughts.
15: It's amazing, isn't it, Glenn, that it seems like all these countries in the West are having the same issues. I think you told me this right when you walked out on stage to shoot a portion of the special. You said, look at all these different countries. They're all having immigration issues. They're all having these issues from the radical left that are using the immigration issues. They're also bringing in the Islamist angle into this. And they're both like trying to use each other at the same time. And economies are collapsing, massive debt. It's all happening at the same time. It's almost like there's a global, network, Glenn. They're all working towards
14: cabal,
15: the same thing. Like a cabal.
14: Yeah.
15: Kind of like that.
14: Yeah, it's a cabal, and it is very well financed. And we're going to cover all of it in the special on what you need to know, because it's here. It's here. France is just ahead. France has the Marxist leading. They're going to be eaten by the Islamists, but the Marxists are really leading this. And this is partly because, and we'll explain it coming up. I don't want to dwell on this, but the elections are coming up and, Macron can't run again. And so you have what the press would call the extreme right and the extreme left running. The middle is completely dissolved. Everything I said 20 years ago was coming and how it was going to work out. And I said, warning, it will happen in Europe first, and you will not have the center. You won't. You will only have the extremes, because people will be so sick and tired of it, they will say, make it stop. And so you have the extreme leftists who might win. And then you have Marine Le Pen, who, you know, I don't know what to, I don't pay that much attention to France. And I know they've had problems in the past, but I don't know if they're extreme left or I don't trust the media to tell me the truth. So I don't know if they're extreme right or not. They seem reasonable. They're at least talking about it. And what's happening in the government today is nothing. Nothing. They should be standing up with the army. They need to put this down and regain control. If tomorrow happens and it's riots in the streets, France has lost control of their own country. And it's only going to snowball from here. All right. Now, let's change topics. A little lighter, maybe? Next. But still in the news. And still kind of around this stuff. Because everything is connected right now. A dog has four legs, which kind of sounds like nature giving him spares. You know what I mean? I wish I had a couple of spares. But movement, you know, is a chain. Shoulders, elbows, hips, knees, paws. They're all working together, shifting the weight, absorbing the force with every step. And then one part of that system isn't moving the way it should. The rest of the body has to compensate. You know this in your body. Something goes down. 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

0: So this week, there is so much going on that you need to really pay attention to. I think we are at the beginning of real trouble, and we have to get serious, and we have to know how to vote, because things are not going to get easier from here. They're going to get harder because this is happening to the entire Western world, and the Eastern world is not in good shape either. Can you put up the video of the students? I think it was cut four, the students around the school with the Palestinian flags. What's happening in France is this is the Green-Red Alliance. And the green is Islam. And Islam is taking a back seat in France, but it is still part of it. And it is all about free Palestine. And so many people are being deceived on this. And it's important that you're not. Friday night at Gillette Stadium, Zach Bryan walked out on stage in a T-shirt with sleeves cut off. Across the front, it says, "Free Palestine," and underneath, a pine tree and four words, "An appeal to heaven." He wore that same shirt again on Saturday in front of 73,000 people. I hope he washed it. Biggest crowd that the stadium has ever held. Members of his band wore Palestinian jerseys. Same stadium whose owner kept Macklemore off of Ed Sheeran's stage about a month ago. Now, he hasn't explained it. He hasn't said anything, but he doesn't have to. The church, the shirt has two sentences on it, and they're arguing with each other. But Zach Bryan, no offense to him, is not well-educated enough to understand they're diametrically opposed to each other. So he served 8 years in the United States Navy. I don't think he's a bad man. I don't think he's anything but a patriot. I don't. He just doesn't know what he's doing because he can't put those two things and on the same shirt and have them make sense. They're diametrically opposed. So let me show you how we've been here before. What is the appeal to heaven? That's the white flag, appeal to heaven with the pine tree on it. What is that? We've been here before, a people with no court on earth to hear them, asking whether they had the right to fight, whether they had a right to live and be free on land. October 1775, George Washington has the British bottled up in Boston. No Navy. We have no Navy. So he rents a few fishing schooners out of Marblehead, and he's going to grab the British supply ships. But they need a flag. They don't have one. So his own secretary says, white flag, green pine tree, and those four words, appeal to heaven. Three words, appeal to heaven. No, appeal to it. And appeal to, I don't remember. Anyway, that's what it says. Massachusetts, they keep them on their maritime flag until 1971. It's a well-known flag. The words come from John Locke, the philosopher. The founders read this guy like a manual, okay? And Locke asked a simple question. When a people and a man ruling them have a quarrel, there's no court on earth that can settle that because the ruling guy owns the court. So how do you do it? Who judges this? Locke's answer comes from the scriptures, and it was, you appeal to heaven. And to show what he meant, he didn't reach for Greece or Rome. He reached for the book of Judges. There's a man named Jephthah in the scriptures. He's an outcast. He's a son of a harlot. He's thrown out by his own brothers. Then the Ammonites march on Israel. And the same elders who ran him off come begging him to lead. And the first thing he does is not fight. He writes a letter. The king of Ammon says, give me back my land. And Jephthah says, well, wait. We didn't take it from you. We've lived here for 300 years. Why didn't you say anything, you know, until now? You're marching an army on us. And he closes the letter by saying, the Lord, the judge, be judge this day between the children of Israel and the children of Ammon. That's the original appeal to heaven. So it comes from Jewish writings and Jewish history. Kind of hard to make that work with the Palestinian thing. But anyway, he chooses this, okay? That's why it ends up on Washington's flag. A leader of Israel asking God to judge whether his people had the right to stand on their own land against a neighbor who wanted them gone. So Zach is wearing that on the chest, and it works. but not underneath Free Palestine. Because let me read that sentence the way the loudest voices read it. In 2017, Hamas rewrote its charter. 2017, it rejects any alternative to the liberation of Palestine from the river to the sea, the Jordan to the Mediterranean, river to the sea. You have to understand that means there is no Israel. There is not a Jew from Jordan to the Mediterranean. Hamas, everybody's talking about a two-state solution. Hamas does not want one. Okay, that's what they're chanting at these marches, from the river to the sea. That means annihilate all Jews. Now, how are you going to do that? Let's play that out in your head. You think they're going to happily move? No, you're going to have to kill the Jews. So please don't talk to me about humanitarian stuff. This week, 3 years ago, speaking of humanitarian moments, we saw, instead of what things look like, we saw what actually happens. 1,200 people killed in a single day. 251 dragged into Gaza as hostages. Women raped. Babies raped. The United Nations envoy even finds reasonable grounds that all of these things happen. You don't have to ask the UN. They proudly posted it. They filmed it and posted it online in real time. I mean, hello? One of them called his parents from a murdered woman's phone to brag that he had just killed 10 Jews with his own hands, and his mom is praising God. Now, how do you appeal to heaven for that? I mean, you don't even hide what you're not ashamed of anything. You post it. You're proud of it. So Locke saw this coming. The appeal to heaven was never a blank check. He wrote that anyone who appeals to heaven must be sure he has right on his side, because he will answer it at the tribunal that cannot be deceived. So you can be deceived. I can be deceived. A judge can be deceived. But God will not be deceived. The appeal doesn't only judge your enemy, by the way. It judges you, too. Heaven isn't a crowd. It's the ultimate court. So, understand this. You want to say, I appeal to heaven, and the Jews want to do it, too. Well, let me tell you something. You know, there are Israelis who have chanted death to Arabs in a march in Jerusalem. Israel's president condemned it. That's a mob a nation is ashamed of and should be. And I reject anyone on either side saying things like that. I wouldn't support the Jews saying from the river to the sea, no Arabs. No, you're talking genocide, real genocide. And plenty of people on the other side, you know, are thinking about the children in Gaza and not a map. I understand that, but you must educate yourself. You know, the little girl in Gaza that was killed, real grief. The drummer of Brian's band, that's who he was honoring. You can want Palestine to be free. Most Israelis want the same thing, just not at the price of their own existence. That's the difference. By the way, Israel has 2 million Arab citizens. Did you know that? It's not an apartheid state. How does a country have 2 million Arab citizens living and working right there amongst them? An Arab justice sits on their Supreme Court. Imagine if Israel's charter promised a land with no Muslims in it. Every campus in America would know the words by heart. But they don't know what's happening in Palestine. So here's what this means. Never ask heaven to judge your enemy until you're ready for heaven to judge you. Jephthah was ready. He made his case in writing before he picked up a sword. The men who crossed the fence 3 years ago this week were not ready. They were proud, boastful, and bloodthirsty killers. So, Zach, if I may say, I don't hate you. I don't think you have any ill will in you. I don't know you. But it's hard to use an Old Testament story about the Jews to push for the end of the Jews. But you're probably like most Americans, you don't know our own history. So let me leave it at this. You're half right. Freedom is worth fighting for. And the Palestinian people deserve to be free as long as they're not pushing for or celebrating violent killing and death. Here's where the Palestinians need to be free. Free from Hamas, which dug its war underneath their homes and their schools and their hospitals. Put that on a t-shirt. Because I think heaven will hear that appeal. More in a minute. All right, let me tell you about our sponsor. 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
9: Three staccato cries of Mayday and an eyewitness report of a mid-air explosion is about all that is known this morning of the British Columbia air disaster, which yesterday claimed 52 lives.
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25: I just instantly started freaking out, yelling to the world, "What's going on?" 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I mean, I'm out in the middle of nowhere. 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

0: All right, can I change directions here? Next hour, I'm going to tell you everything you need to know about France. I don't know if anybody did the homework that I said to do. Dismiss all the lesbian stuff and watch Lioness and binge it this weekend so you're ready for this week. Because that Lioness, this particular season three, is the most accurate telling in a fictional way of what is happening in our world. And I'm going to lay a little bit of that out by explaining what's happening in France. And then on Thursday, we are showing you and going in a special on glenbeck.com/torch that you do not want to miss Thursday at 8 p.m. It will show you the entire map of the DSA machine that's global, how it's funding. You're not going to believe it's legal, but it is. But let me change subjects here. Let me tell you about something that, happened to a family. Gage Salter, he was upstairs. He was gaming. He had his headphones on. It's a Friday night. Then he says into the microphone to his friends, Joey and Sam, he says, "I think my house is burning down. I'll be right back." He never came back. Now, the house was a parsonage in Alabama. It was attached to a small church in the countryside, Mount Zion Church of God. And Gage's grandfather, Joey Kirby, had been the pastor there for more than 25 years. Church is on one side of the wall, the family living on the other side of the wall. And that week, church had been full all week. Mount Zion was holding a revival week of nightly services. And that night, it was Friday, the crowd was huge. It was the last night. Evening service was underway. On the other side of the wall, the pastor's wife, Teresa, was in her kitchen cooking. We don't know how it started, but only once it did what she did. She tried to fight it by herself. She fought so valiantly and trying to put this out, she caught on fire. She has burns all over her arms and all over her face. She's going into a burn center. Upstairs, Gage opened his bedroom door. Black smoke rolled into his room. So he did the right thing. He took a blanket and he shoved it under the crack of the door. Then he went to the window, ripped out the sill, and climbed out onto the ledge of a second-story window. And he sat there, waiting, calling. Well, church members happened to spot him sitting there on the ledge, and they ran out and they got him down. And as he's coming down, the room he had just climbed out of was totally engaged in, engulfed in flames. Gage said, "Once I got out of my house, I felt more surrounded than I ever have in my life." Parsonage completely burned down. Teresa's in the hospital. Family lost almost everything. Pastor Kirby says what he misses the most was a Bible. He said, "My biggest loss was my dad's Bible. Instead, it was on my nightstand, and I read it every single night. His father's Bible with all of the notes and everything else within arm's reach of his bed, completely gone." Teresa lost her mother's Bible. Okay, so why am I telling you this story? Let me tell you what happened next. This is the way it happens in small towns and communities still in America. Man in town, we don't know who it is because he didn't want his name used. He gives them not a room. He gives them an entirely furnished apartment. So the pastor's family has some place to stay and sleep. The hometown bank down the road in Sneed opened an account for him. Somebody else provided the food. Somebody else did all this stuff. But here's the miracle. They go back into the house and they find the Bible. Every page is burned. Everything is gone except one page, 1 Corinthians 13:8. Love is patient, love is kind, love does not envy. That's God speaking through the ashes.
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6: Human.
7: Tech leaders testify. Roxanne Evans, Fox News. AI tech giants and a former Anthropic researcher are testifying before the New York City Council on AI. This as President Trump announced a new super intelligence force. Fox's Alexandria Huff.
8: This task force was announced on Truth Social yesterday, and the aim of it is to coordinate the consumer engagement with the super intelligence companies. Now, tapped to lead this will be Director of National Intelligence Jay Clayton. He's going to report, this entire task force is going to report directly to the President and Chief of Staff Susie Wiles. Also among those serving on the team, you have FTC Chairman Andrew Ferguson, the Department of War's Chief Technology Officer Emil Michael, and Director of the Office of Personnel Management Scott Cooper. Now, while in Ohio, President Trump was also speaking to staying ahead of China and why that makes data centers necessary. And today, tech leaders from Google, OpenAI, Meta are among those testifying in front of New York City Council for an AI safety hearing today. The council is considering a package of bills to regulate AI.
7: And since President Trump was speaking about staying ahead of China and why that makes data centers necessary, there has been a lot of pushback against data centers in residential neighborhoods over the cost and environmental concerns. The new Supreme Court starts today with some major cases on the docket. Fox's Doug Luzader.
9: We're looking at a lineup of cases here that are going to touch off some heated arguments. Some of the higher profile cases on the docket include immigration rights, questions about the limits of executive power of the president, and a big gun rights case involving bans on what critics call assault weapons. Another hot button issue is climate change, as the city of Boulder, Colorado, has sued oil companies over damages it says were caused by climate change. The court will decide whether those lawsuits can move forward under state law. And the new term will also feature more disputes over the power of the executive branch.
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11: President Trump held a rally in Mobile on Friday and is coming back for the Alabama and Georgia game.
12: I'm here really because, you know, sometimes even though you don't have to come here, you got to pay respect to the people that have loved you right from the beginning.
11: Senator Tommy Tuberville also on hand at the rally.
13: We live in a beautiful state. We're going to win in November as governor.
11: His opponent in the governor's race, Democrat Doug Jones, held a rally in Mobile as well. He says his was planned ahead of time.
14: There are so many people in this state, and I'm talking about the state of Alabama, not the country, just the state of Alabama, that are so frustrated with what's going on in Washington, D.C. They're frustrated with what's going on in Montgomery, Alabama. The fact that the president is coming here gives them that chance to have a platform to vent those frustrations.
11: Meanwhile, three University of South Alabama students have been federally charged with threatening President Trump before the rally. The threats were posted online by Amari Woods, Cameron Lewis, and Kayla Smith. Woods wrote, "He gotta die, bro," on TikTok. Smith replied, "We only got one chance, let's take it," and posted an image of someone with a gun. Lewis is accused of posting that people would remember South Alabama the way they remember Utah Valley University after the murder of Charlie Kirk. That charge carries up to 5 years.

0: In prison. And the city of Bessemer is headed for a showdown over a transfer of power. Defeated Mayor Kenneth Gulley's vowing to stay in office till next month. He points to a 2010 ordinance setting the first Monday in November as the beginning of the next term. But Mayor-elect Louise Alexander cites state law, which says all city officials take office today. Gulley says that would make him ineligible for retirement, and he's not going anywhere.
1: I will not leave until my time of 4 years is up.
0: I'm Leah Brandon.
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0: All right. There's something else that's happening in America, and that's court packing. Wait until I show you the latest poll that is out. 6 in 10 Americans would like to do something with the Supreme Court. 6 in 10. I'll explain this when we come back.
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2: Tragedy in the Atlantic. Gianna DeLosi, Fox News. Everyone on board a medical plane carrying six people from Bermuda to Boston now presumed dead after the plane vanished over the water Saturday morning.
3: The medical flight company Latitude Air Ambulance issuing the following statement, quote, "We must now face the heartbreaking reality that the four members of our Latitude team, our patient, and the patient's family escort who were aboard Heartbeat 104 are presumed to have died." All this comes after the Coast Guard suspended its search off Nantucket yesterday for the six people on board after the aircraft lost contact with air traffic control. They write the following, quote, "Saturday, as of sunset, after 66 cumulative hours of continuous searching by the Coast Guard and partner agencies, we express our deepest condolences to the families and loved ones."
2: That is Fox's Todd Pyro. The U.S. Air Force pulling its bombers from a key British airbase in response to a suspected Iranian terror plot. Fox's Jonathan Hunt.
4: This is a highly unusual move to redeploy these kind of military assets urgently and from a base thousands of miles from the war zone where they fly their missions. But around a dozen B-1 bombers flew out of the U.K. in the last few days, some of them only having arrived there in the past week, a fact that underscores the urgency with which this removal decision was made. Now, the move follows the arrests last week of six men allegedly involved in a plan to attack RAF Fairford. Details of the alleged plot are still unclear, given that no explosives or other weapons were apparently found in the vans, and all of the men have since been released on bail.
2: And the U.S. is monitoring a suspected fatal plague case in Russia. The State Department aware of the reports of a death and are closely watching, along with the CDC and other agencies. Secretary of State Marco Rubio says they're keeping an eye on it and doesn't think it's cause for alarm. 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
5: Three University of South Alabama students have been federally charged with threatening President Trump before his Mobile rally on Friday. The threats were posted online by Amare Woods, Cameron Lewis, and Kayla Smith. Their charge carries up to 5 years in prison. Governor Kay Ivey launching an effort to make Huntsville the home of the proposed United States Space Academy. Jim Faraday reports.
6: The governor making an official pitch to the Presidential Commission on the United States Space Academy, which is considering possible locations. The governor says with Space Command headquarters soon coming to Huntsville, NASA's Marshall Space Flight Center, Space Camp, and generations of aerospace expertise, Alabama brings an exceptional foundation to this competition. Republican political analyst Paul DeMarco pointing out the important armed services based in Alabama.
7: When it comes to national security, if Alabama were to add the U.S. Space Academy, it really would be one of the most important states in the nation when it comes to our military preparedness and national security.
6: Huntsville Mayor Tommy Battle says the Space Academy belongs in a place where innovation is in our DNA. And he says that place is Huntsville. I'm Jim Faraday.
5: The city of Bessemer is headed for a showdown over a transfer of power. Defeated Mayor Kenneth Gulley's vowing to stay in office until next month. He points to a 2010 ordinance setting the first Monday in November as the beginning of the next term. But Mayor-elect Louise Alexander cites state law, which says all city officials take office today. Gulley says that would make him ineligible for retirement.
8: You have to have 16 years in order to qualify for the city's retirement. And it's sad and stuff that having 15 years and 11

0: 7 months does not qualify, and so for that.
1: Alexander says she'll be at City Hall today and ready to take the oath of office. I'm Leah Brandon.
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0: insurance after a big move. I'm Lisa Brady, Fox News. Following the U.S. withdrawal of all B-1 bombers from an airbase in the U.K., Vice President J.D. Vance just telling reporters,
1: "We do feel with some confidence that the Iranians are, you know, they're trying to do what the Iranian state has done for 49 years, which is engage in acts of terrorism against the United States and against a lot of other people as well. So we are being extremely cautious, and that's all I'd say about that."
0: The New York Times reporting there had been new threats about an Iran-backed plot against the airbase, already believed to be the target of a terror plot that remains under investigation, with six suspects arrested by British counter-terror police released on bail, including one with dual UK and Iranian citizenship. Vance is heading to Alaska as he and President Trump continue an effort to rally midterm turnout for Republicans. A multi-vehicle crash in Florida leaves a school bus on its roof, killing at least two people, including a student.
2: A Chevy Malibu is said to have crossed the double yellow line on a Polk County, Florida road early this morning, crashing into a school bus with 39 people on board. Grady Judd is the sheriff in Polk County.
3: It was a terrible, tragic morning. We had a beautiful 10th grade girl lose her life. She was in the bus.
2: That bus struck other vehicles before overturning. A second person, a driver of a Jeep, was also killed. Dozens others were taken to area hospitals. The investigation is ongoing.
0: Fox's Evan Brown in Miami. The U.S. monitoring reports of a possible pneumonic plague death in Russia.
4: A lab worker at a plague institute lab in Siberia has passed away from this mysterious illness, and Russian authorities have responded by contact tracing hundreds of people, quarantine a couple of dozen.
0: Fox's Jillian Turner. For now, the World Health Organization says the threat to the general public is low. 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
6: President Trump held a rally in Mobile on Friday and is coming back for the Alabama and Georgia game.
7: I'm here really because, you know, sometimes even though you don't have to come here, you got to pay respect to the people that have loved you right from the beginning.
6: Senator Tommy Tuberville also on hand at the rally.
8: We live in a beautiful state. We're going to win in November as governor.
6: His opponent in the governor's race, Democrat Doug Jones, held a rally in Mobile as well. He says his was planned ahead of time.
7: There are so many people in this state, and I'm talking about the state of Alabama, not the country, just the state of Alabama, that are so frustrated with what's going on in Washington, D.C. They're frustrated with what's going on in Montgomery, Alabama. The fact that the president is coming here gives them that chance to have a platform to vent those frustrations.
6: Meanwhile, three University of South Alabama students have been federally charged with threatening President Trump before the rally. The threats were posted online by Amari Woods, Cameron Lewis, and Kayla Smith. Woods wrote, "He gotta die, bro," on TikTok. Smith replied, "We only got one chance, let's take it," and posted an image of someone with a gun. Lewis is accused of posting that people would remember South Alabama the way they remember Utah Valley University after the murder of Charlie Kirk. That charge carries up to 5 years in prison. And the city of Bessemer is headed for a showdown over a transfer of power. Defeated Mayor Kenneth Gulley's vowing to stay in office till next month. He points to a 2010 ordinance setting the first Monday in November as the beginning of the next term. But Mayor-elect Louise Alexander cites state law, which says all city officials take office today. Gulley says that would make him ineligible for retirement, and he's not going anywhere.
9: I will not leave until my time of 4 years is up.
6: I'm Leah Brandon.
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0: 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News Talk AM 560 KBLU, Border City, three major checkpoints, lots of Border Patrol agents live and work in that community. Welcome to the Clay and Buck family, Red, White, and K-Blue. I don't know the official number now, Buck, but we're getting close to 600 total affiliates nationwide, which I believe when Rush passed, he was at 700. So we have almost got all of the affiliates back that that Rush had. We started June of 21, so a little bit over 5 years. So thanks to all the different stations that continue to roll back into a part of this community. You want to talk some of this Cornell allegation stuff more, Buck, because there's a big piece in the Wall Street Journal where they basically are going after Letitia James for that Facebook post, saying that she is not able to actually conduct this investigation. And all of the details continue to come out. And I just look at it even more and more and say, the prosecutor who investigated this case, I think he got it completely right. There's no way to bring charges and be honest and forthright in terms of doing
1: it. I go even further than that, Clay, in the sense that there's no way to bring charges because no crime was committed.
0: Yes.
1: There was no crime committed. It's not that, oh, we think a crime was a crime occurred and if only we had more evidence. No, I don't think a crime occurred based on what I've seen.
0: I'm with you. We'll talk about that and more when we come back. I've got a Monday Night Football pick for all of you. Falcons Saints, the over. That is going on tonight. I think we're going to get a shootout in that Falcons Saints game tonight. Big rivalry between Atlanta and New Orleans. Take the over. You can get hooked up $100 in bonus bets when you bet $5 if you go to hardrock.bet/clay. That is hardrock.bet/clay. You can play in Arizona, Colorado, Florida, Illinois, Indiana, Michigan, New Jersey, Ohio, Tennessee, Virginia. The only place you can play in the state of Florida is with Hard Rock Bet. If you love sports like I do, hardrock.bet/clay. The Saints and the Falcons over is the play tonight.
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20: The Carolina Panthers winning the Sunday night game over the Detroit Lions behind a couple of sensational performances. Wide receiver Tetaroa McMillan, who made 14 catches, two of them for touchdowns, and Bryce Young, who passed for 329 yards in those two scores. The quarterback saying the crowd was electric for them.
21: Caused some false starts. They made it hard on them. You know, when the bank's rocking like that, we take a lot of pride in that. So I'm super, super grateful for the fans.
20: On the way tonight, the Saints play host to the Falcons. The Brewers top the Padres. Milwaukee getting a walk-off two-run single from Jackson Churio. Outfielder Christian Yelich knows Churio is made for moments like that.
22: Put together an unbelievable at-bat, and just for him to be able to do that was huge, and just a great team win when we didn't play our best game, not our cleanest game, and still kind of found a way to come together there and pull one out.
20: The Brewers up 2-0. The Braves beat the Dodgers. They're even at a game each. Washington Capitals star Alex Ovechkin announcing this morning this will be his final season in the NHL. That's sports. I'm Frank Arity.
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0: Party just confirming former President Obama will attend a campaign rally in Detroit later this month with multiple candidates, including progressive Abdul Al-Sayed, who's facing former Republican Congressman Mike Rogers in a key Senate race. Just before heading to Alaska, Vice President Vance also telling reporters this about the U.S. military withdrawing B-1 bombers from an air base in England.
1: Well, I think that we're going to be as careful as we possibly can be.
0: Counterterrorism police in Britain recently arrested and released six suspects, including a dual UK and Iranian citizen, in a possible plot to target that airbase. Vance says the U.S. has some confidence the Iranians are trying to engage in acts of terrorism, and so they're being extremely cautious. New rules aimed at improving transparency on healthcare pricing and a warning to companies not to try to get around the requirements.
2: This rule is going to make it a lot easier to find and verify who's cutting corners. 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
0: 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The new rules include requiring a personalized cost estimate to be available online and by phone, building on changes made 4 years ago, requiring prices to be published. 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
4: Three University of South Alabama students have been federally charged with threatening President Trump before his Mobile rally on Friday. The threats were posted online by Amare Woods, Cameron Lewis, and Kayla Smith. Their charge carries up to 5 years in prison. Governor Kay Ivey launching an effort to make Huntsville the home of the proposed United States Space Academy. Jim Faraday reports.
5: The governor making an official pitch to the Presidential Commission on the United States Space Academy, which is considering possible locations. The governor says with Space Command headquarters soon coming to Huntsville, NASA's Marshall Space Flight Center, Space Camp, and generations of aerospace expertise, Alabama brings an exceptional foundation to this competition. Republican political analyst Paul DeMarco pointing out the important armed services based in Alabama.
6: When it comes to national security, if Alabama were to add the U.S. Space Academy, it really would be one of the most important states in the nation when it comes to our military preparedness and national security.
5: Huntsville Mayor Tommy Battle says the Space Academy belongs in a place where innovation is in our DNA. And he says that place is Huntsville. I'm Jim Faraday.
4: The city of Bessemer is headed for a showdown over a transfer of power. Defeated Mayor Kenneth Gulley's vowing to stay in office until next month. He points to a 2010 ordinance setting the first Monday in November as the beginning of the next term. But Mayor-elect Louise Alexander cites state law, which says all city officials take office today. Gulley says that would make him ineligible for retirement.
7: You have to have 16 years and so in order to qualify for the city's retirement. And it saddens up that having 15 years and 11 months does not qualify and so for that.
4: Alexander says she'll be at City Hall today and ready to take the oath of office. I'm Leah Brandon.
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0: Welcome back in here to Clay and Buck. So we will continue following that Cornell 7 case as it goes, because I think now, Clay, really the next phase is just, will there be charges? We've been through the, oh my gosh, we need to look at this again, and people saying it's so horrible and everything else. The real question is, will the prosecutor involved here decide, in this case, Tish James, that she is going to just do what the online, it's tough to, you know, Clay, one problem I have is coming up with a proper way to describe, like, what is the, who is the person by description that thinks that the Cornell 7 are all gang rapists, probably thinks, also, I would put out there, probably thinks that Lindsey Clancy wasn't criminally responsible for the heinous act she committed, probably thinks that Donald Trump is a giant threat to democracy, right? I mean, there's not, we call them the left, we have these broad terms, but somehow there is an ideological connective tissue between this incident and many others like it, and it brings in a whole bunch of different people who, I guess, just view the world through this lens. So I think we'll find out whether or not the charges are brought, and that's a big part of it. Jerry in Florida wants to talk about Tish James. Jerry.
1: Can you hear me?
0: Yeah, yes. You're on, buddy. You got a minute. Go for it.
1: Okay. These guys have no chance. They might as well sign themselves into the nearest state prison and avoid the Christmas rush, because Hochul, AOC, Bigfoot, Tish James, and all the Democrats in the entire media say they're guilty. They've already been tried. In public opinion, it's over. That's the way law is. There is no real law in New York City. They do whatever they want. I mean, just look at the E. Jean Carroll case. They even changed the statute of limitations just so they could get money out of Trump. I don't know, what does he have to give her, like $1 billion now? So yeah, it's over. They might as well, like I said, just go to prison themselves.
0: So Jerry, we share, Clay, you could take this one, we share a lot of your sentiments. Some of it, I think you're going a little bit, it's New York State, not New York City.
2: The boy's benefit is the jury that they would get in the Cornell area is not the jury that you would get in New York City. Here's the problem as I see it, Buck. This is not a complicated case that requires a lot of investigation. There's over 1,000 pages of investigatory materials that have already been put together. We all know exactly what happened. We know what everybody said. We've seen the text messages. We've seen the interviews. We've seen the transcripts. They're going to bring a charge because they believe that this woman is a victim, because to connect all this, women are victims. Women are victims in Democrat left-wing mindset, and so they can't be consenting adults. It conflicts with their overall worldview.
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13: 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She was rich and beautiful and loved by all who knew her. For decades, despite intense media scrutiny, police failed to make an arrest. In 2000, 25 years after Martha's murder, her one-time neighbor, Michael Skakel, was arrested. He'd been 15, like her, at the time of the crime. He was also a cousin of the Kennedys.
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0: programs and an audit of viewpoint discrimination. The Nobel Prize in Medicine goes to three scientists, one American and two based in Germany, whose work led to a tool that uses light to help unravel how the brain works. The Nobel Prize Committee says their work in optogenetics has laid the foundation for a new era in neuroscience. 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
2: President Trump held a rally in Mobile on Friday and is coming back for the Alabama and Georgia game.
3: I'm here really because, you know, sometimes even though you don't have to come here, you got to pay respect to the people that have loved you right from the beginning.
2: Senator Tommy Tuberville also on hand at the rally.
4: We live in a beautiful state. We're going to win in November as governor.
2: His opponent in the governor's race, Democrat Doug Jones, held a rally in Mobile as well. He says his was planned ahead of time.
5: There are so many people in this state, and I'm talking about the state of Alabama, not the country, just the state of Alabama, that are so frustrated with what's going on in Washington, D.C. They're frustrated with what's going on in Montgomery, Alabama. The fact that the president is coming here gives them that chance to have a platform to vent those frustrations.
2: Meanwhile, three University of South Alabama students have been federally charged with threatening President Trump before the rally. The threats were posted online by Amari Woods, Cameron Lewis, and Kayla Smith. Woods wrote, "He gotta die, bro," on TikTok. Smith replied, "We only got one chance, let's take it," and posted an image of someone with a gun. Lewis is accused of posting that people would remember South Alabama the way they remember Utah Valley University after the murder of Charlie Kirk. That charge carries up to 5 years in prison. And the city of Bessemer is headed for a showdown over a transfer of power. Defeated Mayor Kenneth Gulley's vowing to stay in office till next month. He points to a 2010 ordinance setting the first Monday in November as the beginning of the next term. But Mayor-elect Louise Alexander cites state law, which says all city officials take office today. Gulley says that would make him ineligible for retirement, and he's not going anywhere.
6: I will not leave until my time of 4 years is up.
2: I'm Leah Brandon.
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0: Welcome back in, Clay and Buck. Rob Riggle just with us, obviously, has been in a lot of great comedies over the years. And I do think the question of whether comedians are fed up with woke culture is finally reached the point where, regardless of what your politics are, the fact that you could get canceled for a joke is beyond absurd. Buck, I don't think we mentioned it on the program, but I know we talked about it off air. The Portland Trailblazers, the NBA franchise out in Portland, go figure, fired a guy for tweets that I would say were mildly offensive at best from when he was 15 years old. 15 years old.
1: Why is it that we all accept that, you know, if you like stole a car at 15, you're supposed to have argument. A sealed record and you don't have full criminal. Now, people might argue with this, but in general, 15, you're not, unless you do something heinous, you're not going to have full criminal culpability. And even then, a lot of times you want to have full criminal culpability. But if you tweeted something naughty, you should be ruined as an adult for that. That's insane. I actually think we should have like a societal rule. If whatever you tweet before you're 18 cannot be used against you in a professional context. It's just crazy.
0: You're preaching to the choir on this. And I think anybody out there that has teenagers, kids, or grandkids in that age range, to your point, you could rob a convenience store at 15 years old with a weapon. And that entire incident is expunged from your life history once you turn 18. Yet we're going to fire a kid because he sends an off-color tweet when he was 15. I just think people are fed up with this. And even including Chris Rock, who sat down with the New York Times and compared the modern era that we just came through with the Salem witch trials. Listen.
2: The problem with, you know, quote unquote wokeness, and don't get me wrong, it is great that marginalized people have a voice. It is great to advocate for anybody that feels marginalized. This is great. But the problem with wokeness is we're in the Old Testament right now. And the Old Testament has no forgiveness. The Old Testament didn't work, so they had to write a remix called the New Testament. Again, it's great to help those that need help. That is an amazing, you know, we need more of that. The problem is when you institutionalize it, you know, that's the problem, you know. So my half a joke, the Salem witch hunts. I'm sure, you know, the first three witches they caught were actually witches. But then you open up a witch office and now you got to start lying. Now you got to make up because you got overhead.
0: It's actually pretty funny. I do think the problem is, Buck, a lot of these people, you know, AOC tried to laugh off woke 1.0. A lot of people still think that was correct. James Tallarico may get elected despite the fact that he was wrong on everything. Texans have to wake up. There's a lot of this where people are still being rewarded for it.
1: Well, woke 2.0 is just one woke 1.0 with a new coat of paint on it. It's the same thing. They haven't changed any of their beliefs or ideas. They just are a little less willing to try to smash your face into a big pile of it on the ground. I mean, they're less aggressive right now, but that's a function of power, not a function of belief change. They believe trans stuff, all the same stuff. Police stuff, all the same stuff. We've Cash Patel, the FBI, President Trump, lowest murder rate, you know, certainly in our lifetime, maybe in recorded history in this country, or some modern history, and the left doesn't care. Still, same beliefs.
0: Amen. When we come back, we'll dive into a couple more of these stories, the Russia plague escape. Sophie Cunningham also with some takes. We'll share all that and more with you. 3 years ago this Wednesday, Israeli firefighter Danny faced a nightmare no parent should ever endure. As terrorists attacked his community, he and his wife sheltered in their safe room. Just yards away, his daughter, son-in-law, trapped inside the home as it burned to the ground. Nothing he could do to save them. Danny chose a career dedicated to rescuing others. Despite his own loss, he stepped forward to help evacuate survivors and care for his shattered community. Today, he continues helping rebuild. His story is one that the IFCJ is helping. You can join believers across America in a powerful act of remembrance by going to joinfof.org. That is joinfof.org.
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24: 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Yet here's the reality. 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We were raised to believe that our values lie in how much we give, how quiet we stay, and how well we put everyone else's needs before our own. And then, when we hit midlife, the world looks away. But women are waking up, and they're saying hell no. That's why I'm bringing you Unpaused. This is not just another women's health podcast. It is a place to have bold, unfiltered conversations about what it really takes for women to thrive in the second half of life.
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0: the proposed United States Space Academy. Jim Faraday reports.
1: The governor making an official pitch to the Presidential Commission on the United States Space Academy, which is considering possible locations. The governor says with Space Command headquarters soon coming to Huntsville, NASA's Marshall Space Flight Center, Space Camp, and generations of aerospace expertise, Alabama brings an exceptional foundation to this competition. Republican political analyst Paul DeMarco pointing out the important armed services based in Alabama.
2: When it comes to national security, if Alabama were to add the U.S. Space Academy, it really would be one of the most important states in the nation when it comes to our military preparedness and national security.
1: Huntsville Mayor Tommy Battle says the Space Academy belongs in a place where innovation is in our DNA. And he says that place is Huntsville. I'm Jim Faraday.
0: The city of Bessemer is headed for a showdown over a transfer of power. Defeated Mayor Kenneth Gulley's vowing to stay in office until next month. He points to a 2010 ordinance setting the first Monday in November as the beginning of the next term. But Mayor-elect Louise Alexander cites state law, which says all city officials take office today. Gulley says that would make him ineligible for retirement.
3: You have to have 16 years and so in order to qualify for the city's retirement. And it's sad and stuff that having 15 years and 11 months does not qualify and stuff for that.
0: Alexander says she'll be at City Hall today and ready to take the oath of office. I'm Leah Brandon.
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9: President Trump says his administration will start sending checks to over 20 million seniors to help with Medicare costs. In a Truth Social post, he said the funds would come from a Medicare Improvement Fund. A White House fact sheet said the payments will be $90 per person and will go to over 20 million Medicare Part B enrollees. And Trump said the new Medicare checks would not interfere with his campaign promise to offer a $5,000 Trump dividend if Republicans retain control of the House and Senate. Gas prices are topping $4 a gallon, and that's sending more Americans toward hybrid cars, which in turn is benefiting Asian automakers. Jennifer Kuiper with more.
10: Hyundai's hybrid sales jumped 39% in the third quarter, while Kia's surged 152%, with Toyota and Honda also reporting strong gains. The shift comes as electric vehicle sales decline and Detroit automakers offer far fewer hybrid options than their Asian competitors. Hyundai and Kia nearly overtook Ford in U.S. sales last quarter, as Asian automakers captured more than half of the new car market. Experts say the lack of fuel-efficient models could cost Detroit automakers customers if high gas prices continue.
9: And Google is now shutting down its open-source software rewards program. Tammy Trujillo explains.
11: The company says the program was being inundated with invalid submissions. Google notes there's been a big jump in submissions that apparently includes lots of AI slop.
9: Amazon's Fall Prime Day event returns this week, running Tuesday and Wednesday. Prime Big Deal Days is the scaled-back version of Prime Day and gives members access to dynamic markdowns across tech, tools, and home essentials. Subscriptions cost $139 annually to unlock the limited-time price cuts. And Bayer plans to invest over $2 billion on a new pharmaceutical manufacturing site in New Albany, Ohio. The drug maker expects to create about 600 jobs, with another 1,500 jobs resulting temporarily from construction. Bayer expects the plant to become operational in 2031, with the site for finished drug product to follow in 2034. I'm Monica Nelson with your consumer and business news.
12: Grammy Award-winning country artist Zach Bryan continuing to break records, this time while making a statement. Bryan was once again wearing a Free Palestine shirt during Saturday's show on his With Heaven on Tour at Robert Kraft's Gillette Stadium, setting the venue's largest attendance record with more than 73,000 in attendance. This comes after Kraft pressured fellow artist Ed Sheeran to drop rapper Macklemore from his tour last month over his vocal support for Palestinians. Sheeran, who remained neutral on the matter, said it was the promoter's decision. Macklemore announced his own Free Palestine tour, which kicks off later this month.
13: This is Verity.
12: Verity is tops at the box office. The film starring Anne Hathaway earned over $32 million in its weekend debut. It also ranks as Hathaway's third number one opening of 2026. After The Devil Wears Prada 2 and The Odyssey. Resident Evil remaining in second place with $12.5 million in its third weekend at domestic theaters. Heart of the Beast finished third. The R-rated film Digger, starring Tom Cruise, opened in fifth, earning a disappointing $8 million nationwide.
14: We'll forget the sun.
12: Sting is expanding his North American tour.
15: The musician has added two more dates to his Sting 3.0 tour for November 20th and 21st in Brooklyn, which means Sting is going to set a record playing eight shows at the Brooklyn Paramount. Sting will take the stage alongside his guitarist Dominic Miller and drummer Chris Moss. I'm Mark Mayfield.
12: That's entertainment. I'm Jennifer Polsoni.

0: pressure in the Gulf that could become a tropical depression over the coming days. It's expected that the center of circulation and the track will become clearer over the next day or so. As Alabama football rises in the polls, Coach Kalen DeBoer is looking ahead to Saturday's game.
1: Georgia, they're going to be our toughest challenge by far up to this point. Coach Smart and just everything he's done. They're building the program up and, again, this season just doing an amazing job.
0: ESPN's College Game Day will be coming to Tuscaloosa and President Trump will attend the game. Starting the new work week, AAA says gas prices are averaging $3.98 a gallon statewide. It's down a dime from a week ago. I'm Jim Faraday.
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5: Another campaign stop. I'm Lisa Lucera, Fox News. The president and vice president rallying voters in usually Republican-friendly states.
6: President Trump flies to Nebraska for a rally alongside Republican Senator Pete Ricketts, who is facing a surprisingly close race against independent challenger Dan Osborne. Vice President J.D. Vance is making his way to Alaska to stump for Republican Dan Sullivan.
7: A really great guy, a Marine Corps veteran, and just somebody really need to keep in the United States Senate.
6: Polling shows Sullivan in toss-up territory against former Democratic Congresswoman Mary Peltola. President Trump is also expected to campaign this week in Texas and upstate New York.
5: Fox's Jared Halpern at the White House. The president's rally expected to begin next hour. President Trump says U.S. bombers have left a base in the U.K. after a threat from Iran.
8: We actually know the people that made the threat, and they got themselves in big trouble.
5: This comes after five men were arrested near RAF Fairford last month on suspicion of terrorism charges. The Pentagon says the bombers returned to home bases in the U.S., but says the military remains ready to carry out operations anytime and anywhere. In Ohio.
9: I am so sorry. And pray you can one day forgive me.
5: Former American Idol contestant turned music pastor Caleb Flynn sentenced to life in prison without the possibility of parole after he was convicted last week of murdering his wife while he was having an affair. Prosecutors say Flynn staged a home invasion in February after shooting his wife, Ashley, while the couple's two daughters were home, then claimed that she was killed by a burglar. On Wall Street, stocks rose near their records after a couple of buyout announcements helped lift the market. The Dow up 90, the Nasdaq gained 286, the S&P plus 51. The price of Brent crude, the international standard, closed a little over $100 a barrel. 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
10: Ahead of the election, a Republican lawmaker is sounding the alarm about a demographic shift and how it could affect the political balance in parts of Alabama.
11: That's the warning from Republican State Senator Chris Elliott, saying all the people coming with new businesses and federal jobs could change Alabama forever. He tells 1819 News.
12: You see, particularly in the Huntsville metro area, folks that are, you know, don't think like traditional Alabamians. They think more like maybe Northern Virginians moving into the state. And while that's good economically, that may not be as good politically.
11: He says the demographics have changed so fast that in parts of Madison, Jefferson, and Shelby counties, races will be much tighter than in the past.
12: It helps our state grow economically. Thankful for the investment, certainly, but it is undeniably bringing people in that vote differently than traditional, you know, born and bred here Alabamians do.
11: For the GOP, importing federal workers from D.C. into Alabama may not have been such a great idea after all. I'm Leah Brandon.
10: Forecasters are keeping an eye on a broad area of low pressure in the Gulf that could become a tropical depression over the coming days. It's expected that the center of circulation and the track will become clearer over the next day or so. As Alabama football rises in the polls, Coach Kalen DeBoer is looking ahead to Saturday's game.
13: Georgia, you know, they're going to be our toughest challenge by far up to this point. Coach Smart and just everything he's done. They're building that program up and, you know, again, this season, just doing an amazing job.
10: ESPN's College Game Day will be coming to Tuscaloosa and

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2: I always think of myself as a Christian who hates Christianity.
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1: Oh.

0: Maybe Jesus rose from the dead, but maybe not. Maybe the person I'm sitting next to is as close as I need to get.
1: Does resurrection prove what Jesus taught? Let me put it this way. If Hitler rose from the dead, would that prove what he taught? Anybody want to? Of course not. Did the cadavers have to get up?
2: So he died more as a kind of a social justice warrior in some sense.
3: So that makes a whole lot more sense to me
2: than
3: to say that some God would kill his son for us. That doesn't make sense.
4: So I cherish the old rugged cross.
5: Ramon, you know what you call someone from Yuma, Arizona? A human. True story. Yeah. The Yuma were a tribe in Arizona. Before they were called the Yuma, they were called the Kushan. I had been learning over the weekend about Yuma, Arizona, because our newest affiliate is a brand new launch in Yuma of a format change, the whole thing. And it is our newest affiliate, and I'm fired up. First of all, have you spent any time in Arizona? We took a group when Senate Bill 1 passed years ago, and there was a national boycott of Arizona. If you remember that, and the rule, the law was we're going to actually enforce the law. Sheriff Joe Arpaio and the whole thing. Well, Sheriff Joe came on our show, and our people wanted to get involved. So instead of a boycott, we organized a boycott, which was we loaded up buses of people on their own dime, and we went to Arizona, and we toured around and made a vacation of it and spent money and brought attention to small business in Arizona. Sheriff Joe Arpaio came.

0: him and spoke to us. Remember, he had the tent city there in Maricopa. And we went to the Grand Canyon. And, you know, you got a group of, I don't know, a lot of people who are our listeners who had all caravanned in to meet up there. It was a neat deal. And you feel like you're doing something, you know, you're getting coverage. The media would meet us in each town where we'd go. We went down to Tombstone. In fact, we were set for a border tour. And it had all been coordinated. And the border skirmishes had flared up at that time. And so the Border Patrol said, we don't want to take you to the border right now. It's too dangerous. We don't want you getting hurt. And I thought, what a terrible, terrible state of affairs that we have to be scared in our own nation of these people who we're arguing with Democrats whether we want more of them in our country. You know, used to, America has always had her enemies. Whether it was the Muslims on the Barbary Coast, whether it was the people, the terrorists in Iran or Iraq, whether it was the Russians, the Japanese during World War II, we've always had our enemies, but we just didn't import them here and then put them in positions of power. And that's really the struggle we're dealing with right now. That is the struggle that we are dealing with right now. But back to the issue of Yuma, Ramon. You know what river, the Yuma, the river that Yuma, Arizona is located on? The Colorado River. Very good. On the border of California and Mexico, 175 miles from Phoenix and San Diego. So equidistant between San Diego and Phoenix. And Yuma, Arizona holds the Guinness World Record for sunshine, receiving sun over 90% of daylight hours. How about that? Did you know that? How many people you think live in Yuma? That's very good. 100,000 is a good guess. There are 96,000 full-time residents, but apparently it's twice that or more during the winter months when the snowbirds come down. It's a hot spot, literally and figuratively, for the snowbirds. It is also known as, you would appreciate this as a green thumb fella, the winter vegetable capital of the world, producing, listen to this, over 90% of North America's leafy greens during the winter. That is some agricultural output. It is also home to the Marine Corps Air Station Yuma, which has thousands of service members and family. Big attractions. I looked up, what are the big attractions in Yuma, Arizona? The Yuma Territorial Prison State Historic Park. It was a 19th century, so the 1800s, prison museum. They have the original cells and artifacts from the American Old West. That's one of the things that makes Arizona really cool, among other things, is a lot of the Old West stuff. Colorado's got a lot of the Old West stuff. New Mexico's got a lot of the Old West stuff. That stuff, if you enjoy it, take yourself a self-guided vacation. If you're an autodidact who enjoys reading and learning, and go out. There are so many great spots in this country to enjoy. If you love natural topography, go to Arkansas. Go to places that the rich people aren't already there and aren't getting all the coverage. You know, Martha's Vineyard, overpriced. Aspen, overpriced. Palm Beach, overpriced. When I say overpriced, expensive. There's some beautiful places to go in Kentucky and West Virginia and Arkansas that you drive through and you're just mesmerized by the mountain, the terrain, the topography, the people. You stop in at a little diner, and if you have the right approach, you will absolutely love it. But I want to say thank you to Derek Egeberg, who is the founder and operator of News Talk AM 560 KBLU in Yuma, Arizona, the red, white, and K-blue. We are genuinely, sincerely honored to get to be part of your lineup, including with our friend Jesse Kelly, who comes on right before us. It's a great lineup in a great city that we're going to be visiting very soon.
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0: received a number of emails from folks across the country asking me about my thoughts or complaining about Brandon Johnson, the mayor of Chicago, who's running for re-election. And he does this little dance in front of a group behind him in his "I'm running for re-election, woohoo, look at me" video. And here you see the great cultural divide in America. Just because something is discomforting doesn't mean it's not real or true or authentic or important. If your sister is telling you she's being beaten by her husband and you can't get her to leave because there's kids and but whatever her reason, it happens. And then they come over for Thanksgiving and your brother-in-law is sitting across the table from you. And what you want to do is strangle him. And he mouths off, but you have to remain silent. It's been determined because you can't address this issue. That doesn't mean the beatings aren't occurring. It doesn't make them any less painful or shameful. It just means you're not talking about them because it has been determined that it is better for you not to talk about it and address it than to do so, even if that is your nature. Is that the right thing to do? Well, if he beats her to death, you will forever be racked with guilt that you were in some way complicit in allowing this. I am of the confrontational mindset. I think great leaders, great individuals, great Christians, great warriors, great nations confront problems. You know, I find that it is often unpleasant to confront a medical problem. And I don't mean a momentary, I mean a chronic medical problem. It's often more uncomfortable to deal with that up front. It might require surgery. It might require pain. It might require abstinence off of alcohol or certain types of food or whatever that is. But it's the right thing to do, lest it fester and get worse. And that's not true of every medical ailment, by the way. I'm making parenthetical statements to my analogy, which is really not a good presentation. But back to the point. Brandon Johnson. In this video, he does a little dance move. And people are saying to me, don't the people of Chicago care that murder rates are on the rise? The schools are run by the municipal government there. The schools are in a state of bankruptcy. City services are atrocious. Nobody is saying, I want to move to Chicago. People are moving out, whether they're moving out to the suburbs or they're moving their company. You combine this clown and the mayor, Pritzker, and so between the city, Cook County, and the governor and the state government, nobody wants to be there. They are losing businesses and residents. It is a brain drain, the likes of which Iran suffered after 1979 when Khomeini took over. Did you hear the Khomeini rule? You hear I hacked it up? Ooh, that was good. When he took over, you had a brain drain. Some of the best and brightest in Iran left the country. They went to London, they went to Paris, and the majority of them came to the United States. Well, that hurt the Iranian economy. It hurts Chicago. Chicago is on the fast path to becoming Detroit, Baltimore, and it is all consistent. So back to answer the question that I've belabored the point. Are the people not aware of this dance move nonsense as a distraction from the Democrat governance in Chicago that is a pathway to destruction. Yes, they are aware of it. They like it. They want it. They've been conditioned to it, particularly the black electorate, particularly the blacks in urban environments. They have been conditioned. There's a great book, I talked about it last week, by Carter G. Woodson, who was a black intellectual. And when I was student body president at the University of Houston, 1990 or 91, I was taken to lunch by the only black regent at the University of Houston named Xavier Lamond. He was a lawyer in town. And Xavier was one of these guys that was just kind of a wise or deep voice. And he took me to lunch to a place called Los Alamitos. I was the student body president. I wrote a letter to each of the regents, and he was the first one to respond. And we sat for about 3 hours in the middle of the afternoon, and I've forever been grateful for him for this. I was a college kid. What are they bothering? But he wanted to hear me out, and I asked him for a lot of advice, and he told me about his experience as a black man in America. Now, this was 1990. It was very different at that time. He was kind of cutting edge to be on a board of regents of major university. That's not as big a deal today. It's much more common today. But he told me about a book called The Miseducation of the American Negro by Carter G. Woodson. And Carter G. Woodson's central premise was, if you teach a man, as has been done to blacks, that you are a backdoor man, not a front door man. This isn't a sexual thing. That you are a fellow who doesn't get to come through the front door because you're not worthy. That's for the white fellows. Then he will learn that he is to go out the back door and not be seen, into the alley, not the street. And over a period of time, his mindset will be such. Well, this is what has happened to blacks in major urban environments. And this isn't a white people issue. This isn't a white people to blame. This is a black leadership and a white media that treats black people like pets. And those pets, it's like a Munchausen deal. Those pets are far more useful if they're poor, if they're incapable of helping themselves. And so that's what's happened. So when he dances, they just enjoy the dancing. They don't expect to have good government. They don't expect to live in a safe environment. They have been conditioned to believe this is all you deserve and all you can have. What we don't want is to give in to Trump. We don't want the National Guard coming in. We have been told that we're in charge and this is all we can have. And it might be terrible, but it's ours. And they'll get more of the same. And that's sad. Your entire family is online, whether we like it or not, all day and night. Maybe you're looking up recipes. Maybe you're planning a vacation. Maybe you're reading news articles, whatever that is. Your kids are gaming or social media or whatever that is. And in the process, the bad guys, you're on the digital highway, and the bad guys are constantly trying to get into your system, steal your bank account, steal your information, steal your credit card line. 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
1: So if you are new to our program, whether you're tuning in from Yuma, Arizona, or wherever else, I must warn you that we are an acquired taste. Like a good cigarette, or a cup of coffee, or a dip, or horseradish. I would say caviar, but I've never developed a taste for caviar. I kind of view caviar as one of those things that rich people really enjoy and pretend to like, but they pretend to like it because historically they've been told that that's what was really good. And it's a taste for rich people. And, oh, look at the beluga caviar. And aren't we lucky? And aren't we? Well, the problem with that for me is if we're on the inside over here because we got all the money and we're at the party and you got all the money and we're going to have caviar. And so that's going to be exciting. And the poor people can't have any. All I can think is, I bet the poor people are eating well. One of the great things about this country compared to the rest of the world is poor people eat well here. When I say I grew up poor, I don't mean to suggest it. You know, it's not like the four Yorkshiremen of Monty Python. We had food. We had our needs met. It would be unfair to my parents for me to do what politicians do and try to poor mouth how bad it was. But it was lower working class, blue collar working family. Mom didn't work because that was a decision they made. She stayed home and raised us. And for our family, that was the right decision. And it was a good decision. My mom was available to, you know, we lived out in the country. So to shuttle us to practices and events. And I did debate. And in addition to sports, I did extracurricular stuff. And so did my brother. And she was there to help us with whatever we needed. And that was good for us. It's a trade-off. I think the American family has largely suffered by women leaving the home and going into the workforce. And women have been taught when they hear someone say that to think he's a monster, some rapist at Cornell or the Duke lacrosse team or whatever else they've got, you know, monster men as being. But never Bill Clinton. We don't call him a monster. But I do believe that the statistics would bear out that it's been bad for the American family, the nuclear family, for women to enter the workforce. Now, if a woman wants to work, by all means, knock yourself out. I just don't think we've been honest with women about the cost to the family of working. And maybe a family says that's a cost we're willing to bear because we want to own a boat, or we want to drive new vehicles, or we want to put our kids in a private school, or we want to live in a nicer, quote unquote, nicer neighborhood, or we want to have a bigger TV or go on more vacations. These are the trade-offs you make. And I am a believer, let me put this into perspective. I am a believer that restaurants should be able to allow smoking inside. They should be able to allow smoking inside, but full disclosure. So when you walk in a restaurant, it would have to be in a certain font size, smoking inside. Because I don't want somebody with asthma or emphysema to walk in, sit down, order their meal, be half finished, and now all of a sudden they're somebody fires up and they're invested in their meal and this was a big deal. I'm a big believer. In that sense, I'm a libertarian. I'm a libertarian who votes for Republicans. But I am a believer in leaving people alone and letting adults make adult decisions. So that is the reason for my opposition to the transitioning of children by Tallarico and other Democrats, because children are not, they don't have agency yet. They don't have the maturity to make decisions that are life-altering and cannot be reversed. When a little boy gets his willy cut off and that whole area scooped out, ripped out of him, you can't simply put that back. And that is a traumatic, life-altering, lifelong decision. The data will show that children who are uncertain of their sexuality. We call it gender. Gender is for nouns. Sex is for humans. But I understand the word sex creeps people out, so I'll say gender. But just know the proper word is sex, and always was. When I was in school, and you were filling out a document, it did not ask for your gender. It asked for your sex. My sex is male. Ramon, what are you? Male? Okay, Ramon's sex is male. And you would answer your sex was, so restrooms that were for gay people or some event that was for, that was called same sex, right? We didn't say gender because we didn't live in a world or a society where people were so triggered by words. And my theory on this is the way you solve this problem is not that they don't get triggered. People have been triggered for a long time. Being triggered did not give you the power to control the conversation. We have allowed that. See, when somebody loses their dog and they show up to the office, and everybody knows this type of person, they lose their dog and they show up to the office and, I'm sorry, I'm late. Well, y'all are just going to have to understand, I'm going to have a bad day because my dog ran away. Okay, well, we've got to fulfill the biggest contract in this company's history, and it's all hands on deck. And I need you to do your job. I just can't do my job because Fido ran away. No, that's not going to be tolerated. This whole idea, the therapy generation, the I can't do this, I'm triggered, I need mental health days. The problem is not that the left made these demands or melted into tears before us over something that in the past you would have said, rub some dirt in it and walk it off, right? Are you dead? No. Then get up. That's what my mother would say. Forget my father. It was far more harsh. You're okay. Walk it off. We have gone from you're okay, walk it off to, oh my God, how are you surviving? Your dog ran away? Oh no. Well, then every one of us will kowtow to you and you get your birthday and however many days you need for whatever trauma has befallen you. Are you kidding me? That's not what great civilizations do. You buck it up and push through. You watch NFL players, the great NFL players, you later find out Michael Jordan was playing with what they thought was the flu. He was very likely poisoned by that pizza joint. Great players, they tape it up. They get back out on the field. As a great society, a great civilization, that's what we should do. And not have this idea that today is your birthday, everybody kisses your ass because you're the victim of the, because you're offended. You're offended? That's a choice you made. You don't like my positions? Turn the dial. You feel upset because somehow this affects your sense of self, that I refuse to put you on a pedestal and treat you like an imbecile that has to be force-fed or hand-fed because you're a minority or a woman or whatever else. But you're not going to last long with this show. You're not going to last long with the truth. And you're not going to succeed because they can never give you your dignity. I'll give you that. I'll give you your dignity. I'll give you the respect your opinion owed. Even if you don't agree with me. Because to do anything other than that is to insult you. Figure that out.
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10: Here's something pretty disturbing I discovered while researching this podcast. This is what it actually says on the Los Angeles Police Department website. The site states that the Adult Missing Persons Unit investigates 3,200 cases a month, and 70% of those missing people are found or returned voluntarily within 2 or 3 days. It goes on to explain, and I quote here, "Since being a missing person is not a crime, police are given a very limited role while conducting these types of investigations." At the bottom of the webpage, it gets more disturbing. There's a section titled, "What if they never returned?" And here's the official police advice. In such situations, you may want to enlist the services of a private investigator to assist in your search. If you can't afford a PI, the police elaborate, quote, "Another option would be to contact the Salvation Army, which has a missing persons locator program." There is not a single sentence on the LAPD website that would lead a loved one of a missing person to have any faith that the police would properly investigate it. What the LAPD is basically saying is, if someone you love goes missing, don't overreact. They'll probably turn up, unless they don't, in which case you should get someone besides the police to look into it. All this is my way of saying, if the police took missing persons cases as seriously as they do, say, bank robberies, I wouldn't have had to do this podcast in the first place and end up chasing a violent criminal halfway around the country. 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

0: If I may take a moment of personal privilege, I would like to note the passing of a dear friend and mentor and all-around great American citizen. He went by the name Bruce LeBoon, or when he wrote it, very formal fellow, R. Bruce LeBoon. He had just turned 85 in June. When I ran for mayor of the city of Houston in 2003, Bruce was my campaign chairman. And that won't mean anything to you, nor should it. But you have to understand that I was on city council and I was a rabble rouser. I was the guy saying that there was corruption at City Hall because Lee Brown was the mayor, and there was. There was racism at City Hall because Lee Brown was appointed into every position before he was mayor on the basis that he was black. So he was the first black sheriff of Multnomah County in Portland. And he was the first black drug czar in D.C. And he was the first black police chief in New York. And he was the first black police chief in Houston. And everywhere he went, it's called falling upward. Everywhere he went, he screwed things up. If you remember the Crown Heights scandal in New York, you had Jews, Hasidic Jews. That's the ones that wear the curled locks, like the waterfall locks next to their ears. The Hasidic Jews are a very insular tribal community that are financially very powerful. They're somewhat secretive. They're very, very insular. You will see them when you go to New York. I don't know what percentage of America's Hasidic Jews live in New York, but I'll guarantee you it's probably over 90%. And, you know, for a Southern boy like me, the first time you go to New York, you're walking around, all of a sudden you got these people that are wearing black trench coats, and they have these waterfall or curl, lock curls that come down next to their ears, and then the black hat, and they're all together, and they're like, what in the world is this? Nobody told me about this. Well, they are a thriving community in New York. And there was the massacre of Hasidic Jews by blacks due to a car wreck. And it was kind of one of those riot situations, like the Rodney King, the Reginald Denny. Remember the guy that was yanked out of his 18-wheeler and smashed over the head with a brick? It's a wonder he survived. But anyway, so it was like the Paris riots we're witnessing now, or any number of other of these, we'll call them protests, but they're far worse. And Lee Brown couldn't be found. And who knows where he was? Knowing what I know, I have my suspicions. But in any case, so they kind of quietly ease him out the door and move him to D.C. Well, he's a black guy who has an amazing resume. You find these people. But he's been a failure everywhere he goes. And nobody black in law enforcement likes him because he makes them look bad. And so anyway, he comes back to Houston where he's been the police chief. And they set it up where they kind of they tee this thing up. All he has to do is kind of walk into the mayor's office. So he becomes the mayor, and I'm running against him because the city of Houston, which had never had major racial problems, the only major city in America that hadn't, and now he was engaged in this redistribution of wealth to black business owners and Pakistani and Indian business owners who were his buddies. And I would argue there was probably more to it than just them getting rich. So I'm on city council. You could have 3 2-year terms. We had term limits. So I'm serving my first term, and it's his last term. And I come in, and they're wanting to give just short of $40 million to a black pastor that had a nonprofit. You hear this story a lot. He's got a nonprofit, and they're going to build apartments. The church is going to build apartments. But it's not really the church per se, because the church, which is also tax-free, and then he's got a nonprofit that's going to help the community. Maybe it's going to feed people or give them hugs, or it really doesn't matter what you say you're going to do, you get money. And so this pastor, who was an ex-felon, by the way, is going to get almost $40 million, and he's going to build apartments. And it's city money on a federal grant, and there was no business plan. This person had never done this before, and this had been going on for 4 years before I got there. And so I come in and say, no, we're not going to do that. Well, that pastor had supported me for office, as had a number of others. And so Lee Brown puts the word out, Michael Berry has forgotten these black pastors who supported him. I hadn't forgotten. I made a promise. I will go to City Hall and I will root out the corruption. And everybody said, well, yeah, it's great. Until you find out the corruption, in some cases, is people who are really nice. I liked that pastor. I still to this day do. He's a nice fella. He preaches a good sermon. He had no business getting $40 million in government money that was entrusted to the city of Houston by the federal government for redevelopment when there was no business plan required, no pro forma, no experience, and it was a much bigger project than they were prepared to handle. And I managed to defeat it. So I was all of a sudden persona non grata. I'd had all this black support by black pastors and black voters. That, you know, this guy's going to go down there and he's going to really clean up City Hall. Well, yeah. And the black mayor was the problem. And I opposed the waste and corruption, not because he was black. And so this is the game that's been played. And it took a very honest person, that's what I tried to be, to do that. So when I decide I'm running for mayor, a lot of the inside downtown crowd were leery. They didn't want to be associated with me, but they'd tell me behind closed doors, man, keep it up. You're doing a great job. Kind of like Trump 2016. Bruce LeBoon was the former chairman of the Greater Houston Partnership, which was the massive chamber of commerce for Houston. He was the managing partner of a very esteemed law firm, which was called once Liddell Sapp, Zively Hill and LeBoon. It had just become Loch Purnell. And he said, Michael, I will support you for mayor. It was a courageous thing to do. It was an atypical thing to do. And I have admired him ever since. And I have sought his counsel. And he was a brilliant lawyer, but more importantly, he was a great husband and father and friend and Christian and man of great conviction and conscience. And the world is a darker place without the light of Bruce LeBoon. We should all find a mentor like a Bruce LeBoon, and if we don't have one, we should be one, because men like this don't walk by us very often. For a number of years, maybe 15 years, maybe more, Top Tax Defenders has been a sponsor of my show out of Houston. And I have been sending them people over the years. 1 year, we had a gathering of people who came and they told me their stories. 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
9: Back on the road, I'm Lisa Lacera, Fox News. President Trump campaigning this hour in Grand Island, Nebraska to shore up support for Republican Senator Pete Ricketts, who's locked in a tight re-election bid.
10: When I go there, they pick up a lot of steam. When I go there, they win. And that's what I'm doing.
9: The president said last month he would be holding several campaign rallies a week leading up to the midterms. Vice President Vance is headed to Alaska to campaign for Senator Dan Sullivan. The Russian government now being accused of withholding information after a lab technician died in Siberia from a mystery illness.
11: Health officials believe the 28-year-old Russian woman was exposed to pneumonic plague. Like COVID, pneumonic plague can spread through the air. It's one of three primary strains that impact the bloodstream, lymph nodes, and lungs. Unlike COVID-19, U.S. health experts say pneumonic plague is treatable with antibiotics if caught reasonably early. Russian officials aren't addressing the outbreak publicly, but there are signs they are taking this threat seriously.
9: Fox's Jillian Turner at the State Department. The World Health Organization says the threat to the general public is low, and there have been no other confirmed cases as of now. Protests at Cornell University after a former student says she was gang-raped at a fraternity party in 2024.
12: Vandals at Cornell University shattered a campus glass door and wrote messages like "Smash the patriarchy." And at Cornell, rapists are protected. Protesters are expelled. The university responded, quote, "We understand the frustration and strong emotions being expressed across our community. Those concerns deserve to be heard, but damaging property is not the answer."
9: Fox's Nate Foy. Last week, New York Governor Kathy Hochul designated Attorney General Letitia James as a special prosecutor to investigate the allegations after Hochul said the system failed the accuser. 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
13: Forecasters are keeping an eye on the Gulf, where an area of low pressure has a 70% chance for tropical development. The National Hurricane Center says that system is in the southwestern part of the Gulf. Right now, the exact track and impacts are unknown. Heavy rain and flooding could affect millions in Alabama and other states. Several public officials are now free on bond following their arrests in a prostitution sting in South Alabama. State Representative Brett Easterbrook, along with Satsuma School Board President Corey Wesley and Orange Beach Public Works Director Timothy Tucker, are all facing human trafficking charges. Tucker has resigned. Easterbrook did not run for re-election, and so far there's no comment on whether he intends to step down before the end of his term. The Supreme Court today rejected Roy Moore's push to restore an $8 million defamation verdict. A jury awarded Moore the money in his lawsuit against a Democrat-aligned super PAC, finding that an ad during the 2017 Senate race falsely implied Moore acted inappropriately with teenage girls. A lower court overturned the verdict, and Moore appealed to the nation's highest court. Alabama football preparing for Saturday's game against Georgia. Coach Kalen DeBoer offering praise for Coach Kirby Smart.
14: Obviously, you know, this program, you know, would be where it's at with a lot of things he brought to it as well. So nothing but great respect for Coach Smart. We know, again, we've got to be at our best this Saturday.
13: Meantime, a game time announced for the third Saturday in October when Alabama and Tennessee will kick it off at 2:30 p.m. in Knoxville. Gas prices are lower, says AAA. The statewide average, $3.98 a gallon, down a dime from a week ago. I'm Jim Ferry.
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2: All of our bases can be threatened at any moment.
1: U.S. bombers removed from a base in the U.K. In Russia.
2: A worker at the lab infected.
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0: Maybe Jesus rose from the dead, but maybe not. Maybe the person I'm sitting next to is as close as I need to get. Does resurrection prove what Jesus taught? Let me put it this way. If Hitler rose from the dead, would that prove what he taught? Anybody want to? Of course not. Did the cadavers have to get up?
1: So he died more as a kind of a social justice warrior in some sense.
2: So that makes a whole lot more sense to me
1: than
2: to say that some God would kill his son for us. That doesn't make sense. So

0: someone in your family has not registered, you are not sure if you have registered, be willing to commit 10 minutes online. I get people who email me and, all right, figure it out. I said, okay, what do you do for a living? And they have a job that I feel pretty certain requires figuring something out. I think it's the idea that I'll vote, but just bring me the paper and I'll mark the thing. I'm not gonna do a bunch of work and figure it out. I don't do all that stuff. Okay. Well, the left will. I assure you, the left will. And then you wonder how we're living through Obama's America for 8 years. And you think, how in the world do we get out of this? Well, here's our moment. This is it. My goodness. This is that moment. Ken Paxton's ex-wife, Angela Paxton, in a new ad that is airing that has a lot of people talking.
1: I'm Texas Senator Angela Paxton. People have asked my thoughts about this election, and turns out I have some. Let's talk about the elephant in the room. In a general election, it's not as much about the individual players on the team. It's about getting the whole team across the finish line. Either we hold every Republican seat or we hand the future of Texas to the other team. That's why I'm voting for the Republican ticket on November 3rd. Let's hold the line together.
2: Texas PAC is responsible for the content of this advertising.
0: CNN's Scott Jennings was asked

0: by Jake Tapper whether Angela Paxton's message of holding your nose to vote for Ken Paxton is a winning message. I think his answer is pretty solid.
1: Two things can be true. You could think Ken Paxton has made, you know, bad personal decisions, but at the same time, you know, I don't want to put my face in a wood chipper and elect Democrats to run the country. I mean, they've gone plumb crazy right now with all the socialism and the abolish ICE and the abolish prisons and the abolish borders, et cetera, et cetera. Just because I have some quibble with Ken Paxton's personal life doesn't mean I have to turn the country over to people who hate it. And so I think that's a pretty decent message, actually.
0: It's a very smart play by the Democrats. They've run a very good campaign. They have a candidate who is extraordinarily out of touch with Texas values. And yet they have managed to play him, to present him as, you know, your son who's off at college, a nice young man, the teacher at the school, sweet fellow, which he's nothing like that. He has declared that you are a child abuser if your child wants to have a gender transition. It means lop the willy off when he's 8 years old. That is monstrous. He has called you Christian nationalists and compared you to the SS, the Nazis, and Adolf Hitler. This little weasel, this is Barack Obama all over again. He comes in to start with this nice professorial talk. And I believe that we must be courageous and bold enough to seek to get to the root of the core issues that plague our society as an overall endemic systemic situation. I believe that we have to ask the questions. We have to be willing to do the things that are necessary to walk hand in hand as a people in a culture as we've always done. And people go, oh, he's a nice fella. Yeah, a real nice fella. I like him. Well, Hassan Piker, who is the Muslim Christian hater, America hater, and of course, Jew hater, who has declared that Americans deserve 9/11 and far worse than that, was in Austin speaking to his fellow Democrats, talking about Talafrico. And he said, when he gets elected, we put him there and he's going to do what we tell him to.
2: Hopefully, inshallah, after James Talarico wins, okay? Yeah, after. Am I allowed to? I feel like I shouldn't even say that. I feel like in the state of Texas is no Sharia state. They're gonna throw me in prison. But yeah, hopefully after James Talarico wins, we got to hold him to account. We got to make sure that he doesn't become another do-nothing Democrat, business as usual, and we got to keep up that pressure. And we have to remind him that we are the force that backed him both early on, and we are the force that allowed him to win this seat of power. And if he wants to maintain it, he's got to play ball.
0: Got to play ball. Got to play ball with those people because they were there early. It's true. He's right. They were there early. They were there for him. They launched him. They beat Jasmine Crockett for him. They raised all that money. They elevated him from a backbencher state rep who was just talking about transitioning and defunding the police and decarcerating. That's the word that Letitia Plummer, the Democrat candidate for Harris County judge, uses. That's the Democrat Socialists of America, the DSA. That's their term. Ending prisons, they no longer call ending prisons because that doesn't poll well. So they call it decarceration. Oh, that's a nice word. Hey, what happened to that guy that raped our next-door neighbor? Oh, he's been decarcerated. Okay, because he's actually out in the front yard. Yeah, he's decarcerated.
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0: James Tallarico was at the Texas Tribune Festival recently. A reporter asked him about transgender athletes in women's sports, because this is a big deal to those people. And he said, this is what has always guided me as my North Star. Hotkey 9.
1: I've supported an amendment to that bill to allow local officials, local education officials, local sports officials to decide on an athlete-by-athlete, sport-by-sport basis if there's safety and fairness. That has always been my North Star.
0: Safety and fairness, because he's begun losing in the polls. And he's got to win some Republicans. So you go to the black churches and say, I'm ashamed of my whiteness, support me. You go to the drag queen convention and you say, I'm here for you. Oh, you want to know who my favorite drag queen is? Oh, I can give you my list, but this is my favorite. And then you tell the breeders, the suburban and rural folks, oh, you know, they'll tell you, that's just those Republicans. They're lying to you. They're lying. My North Star has always been safety and fairness, just like you. Why would we have a safety and fairness conversation? No boys and girls sports. It's not hard. But safety and fairness, he now tells us. Well, just a couple of years ago, when he wasn't running statewide and he was representing crazy left-wing California, white liberal Austin, he said, well, on that issue, some things are more important than fair competition. Listen to this.
2: Some things are more important than perfectly fair competition in sport.
0: Because you see, no, it's not fair for boys to play against girls. Yes, we see the results. The boys will always win. So now the girls, who for all these years were coming up trying to be the best amongst their peers, now their peer group changed. And it's not fair, but there's more to life than fairness. There is the social message. There is showing the transgenders and, more importantly, the powerful interests behind promoting them that they win the day, not your daughter. So it's the Texas Tribune Festival. It's this left-wing online magazine. And they're talking about the border. And Tallarico says he supports border security because that way he has said the words. And now the defense of his supporters, he said he supports border security. Democrats love to do this. You know, first of all, let me say, I'm for law and order. I'm for safety and security of our neighbors. And then what comes next is, but we should do away with prisons and police officers. Okay, well, then you're not for those things. But you've got the line and you've said it and people hear what they want to hear. He supports border security, he said. An orderly process. He said that too. Well, nobody wants to be for disorder. Okay, we're going to have why do we need our border security to be orderly? If your house comes under attack by a gang, is it real important that your protection of your house be orderly? The invasion by illegal aliens was not orderly. It was attack at every point. It was like the Alamo. Or just coming in over, jumping over every wall, or digging tunnels, or coming through the water. They're wading through. They're in the belly of a boat. They're in the bottom of a 18-wheeler. They're stacked in a meat pack. They're everywhere, all the time. What does that mean? We're going to have an orderly response. Well, that's because the response is not to keep illegals out. The response is once they get here, let's start the documentation process. To make them into citizens, hotkey alt zero.
1: I am happy to work with members of the other party to figure out a compromise where we both secure the border, where we have an orderly process so we know who's coming into our country, and allow for more legal pathways for hardworking immigrants who want to live the American dream to come here and make us richer and stronger in the process. And on top of all of that, creating a pathway to citizenship for our neighbors who have been here for years, for decades, who have been contributing to this country.
0: What if they came here illegally? Should we have a pathway to rewards for people who committed murder? But it's been a few decades. It's a lifetime punishment. Do you know that? So what we're saying is, you got two illegals in Guatemala. You got two people, two Guatemalans living in Guatemala. And one says, I'm going to go to the United States, and by hook or by crook, I'm going to break into that country. And the other one says, that's illegal. You can't, you're violating their laws. And the first one says, I don't care. I think about myself, not another country, not their people. Their laws mean nothing to me. I'm going. And the other one says, I'm going to wait. I'm going to apply. They have a process. They make a million people a year into citizens. They do want some immigrants, but they want to have control. And that's reasonable, right? The first one says, they don't control whether I go into their country. I do. So he comes here. Because he's here, there isn't room for the second one to come. Because, well, there's all these other illegals. So most people don't want more people getting the opportunity to come here because we have all these illegals here already. So the people we would most want are left back in their country that could have contributed the way immigrants always have contributed. And we get left with the people willing to break the law. These are not the best and brightest. They're the sickest. They're the most criminal. They're the drug traffickers. They're the agents of evil. They're not the people. They're people coming here for welfare. They're women coming here to drop a baby so that our system can pay for this. And what we've done is we've overwhelmed the system with bad people. And yes, many of them are bad people. Just pure evil, a lifetime of evil. We don't know because we didn't know they came through the door because they broke in the window. We don't know what we have. You can't tell me how great they are and how hardworking they are. These are just hardworking people who want the best. How do you know that? How do you know they don't get here and commit fraud? How do you know they don't get here and sign up for welfare? We know that. How do you know they don't get here and traffic drugs because the cartels send them here? How do you know they don't get here and carry out gang violence and recruit American kids to be poor? Don't tell me how great they are. You don't know who they are. Sure, there's one guy who came here illegally and turned out to be a super nice guy. But what about all the people who didn't? Are we just supposed to pretend? If we're going to highlight the good one, why don't we talk about the bad one? And the good one still did something wrong to get here. Are we going to reward that? And the argument, that there's the question. This is what elections.
3: Hell yes, we're going to take your AR-15.
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11: This season on Blood Trails, we're following the trail of seven cases that start in the field and end in the shadows, where missing persons reports, half-buried evidence, and whispered suspicions blur the line between hunting story and homicide.
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11: From the frozen woods of Maine to the mountains of Montana, from an archery opener gone wrong in Wisconsin to a father's last walk through the Minnesota deer woods, each story begins with a hunter stepping into the wild, but not all of them come back.
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0: James Tallarico has been running the most progressive campaign in modern Texas Democrat history. Social media posts about transitioning boys to girls and girls to boys. Radical stuff. I mean, really radical stuff. God is non-binary. Our southern border is a welcome mat, should be a welcome mat. There are six genders. I mean, the campaign was vegan. And all of a sudden, their support evaporated because they have to win Republicans. And Republicans said, oh, he's very creepy. This guy can't represent me. I don't trust him. So he went on Morning Joe. And all of a sudden, now that he's in trouble, he has changed his tune. Now all of a sudden, we need more Border Patrol agents. We need immigration judges. Now all of a sudden, he is not a big illegal immigration person. So I'm not sure what's worse, that he's going to lie and say this when it's the exact opposite of what he said every time, or that there might be some people who go, oh, see, he's not that bad. Listen.
1: A few months ago, I rolled out a common sense border security agenda, and it was endorsed by Democratic and Republican law enforcement officials along our southern border. We need more Border Patrol agents. We need more immigration judges. We need to modernize our ports of entry to detect illicit substances like fentanyl. And we need to make sure that we overhaul this entire system, including the asylum system. We deserve to know who's coming into our country. We deserve a safe, orderly process that ensures public safety. That is not mutually exclusive with the goal of preventing our neighbors from being shot in the back on our streets.
0: Well, isn't that interesting? The Border Patrol Agents Union endorsed Ken Paxton because they know that it comes to funding Border Patrol agents, Ken Paxton will, they know that James Tallarico will vote against that, and Ken Paxton will support it. So, cisgender Jimmy likes to talk about his personal journey as a progressive. These people, they're all, it's just one big therapy session. The language they use, learning and growing, specifically about growing up as a white boy in Texas. He's very ashamed of it because he wished he hadn't been a white boy. Wish he hadn't been a boy, maybe. Maybe he cut off his tallywhacker and he could be a girl, and then he wouldn't be oppressing everyone and mansplaining and oppressing and being a terrible person. And growing up as a white boy in Texas, that upbringing caused him to he has to come to terms with it. You might not have come to terms with it yet. But if he can get into power, he will knock you down. Because as a white person, especially a white boy, you're the devil. And he has confronted that and worked through it. Listen.
2: You can never stop learning and growing, especially if you come from a place of privilege, which I have my entire life as a white boy growing up in Texas. And so it's a constant process, and oftentimes it's a painful process to learn about the ways in which I've been complicit in the oppression of marginalized people in the state. And that pain is necessary if we're going to become more fully human.
0: See, we're not fully human yet. And he has been involved in the oppression of marginalized people. And that means, of course, you have too. And now he's going to set out to fix the errors of the past, you see? And you're going to have to deal with that, white male, and white female for that matter, because you've been oppressing. You just may not realize it yet, but you've been oppressing. And because you've been oppressing, some things are going to change around here. We're going back to affirmative action. You're not getting a seat in college. You're not getting hired for the job. You're not going to serve. You're not getting admitted because too many whites have been admitted in the past and too many non-whites haven't. And so you're just going to have to miss out on college or the job or who knows what else? Because marginalized people. So a friend of mine has a son who's 18 years old, and his son is what is known as vaccine injured. I think the son was 16 months old, already verbal, developing nicely. All his charts were great. Make eye contact, hear what you had to say, take basic, you know, normal development for a 16-month-old. Went for his vaccines, began vomiting, eyes roll back in the head, never spoke again, never showed any connection to whether you're speaking to him, just devastated the parents. What does that do to a child? We'll talk about that another time. But this child is what is called nonverbal. And if someone has a special needs child that is nonverbal, that means you're not communicating with them. And it often means there is no form of connection to anything that's going on. So he needs help. His parents take care of him. It's a full-time job. But we have programs that most of us would approve of, where he can go and people trained in dealing with these special needs of this very, very advanced disability can help him. However, it's only been within the last couple of months that he qualified. He's been on the list since he was 16 months old. Sorry, he's 20 now. He's been on the list, but his parents would call every month. And he would be 17 on the list. Okay, well, we'll keep waiting. It's been going on for 18 years. Next month, he'd be 27. And they'd say, whoa, what happened? And the people would tell him, honestly, I'm not supposed to tell you this, but when the illegal aliens come in, they're moved to the front of the line. We have to help people with similar conditions coming in from Mexico or Haiti or Pakistan, or wherever else, Guatemala. And that means the list changes. So for 18 years, his parents have waited for a benefit they paid their entire lives into our system to be available for. But illegal aliens came across the border, and on day one, they were moved to the front of the list. You couldn't get in a hospital because you'd wait. There'd be lines out. My dad was going to the hospital a lot during this time, and I saw it. There were people that had been waiting out in the lobby for 36 hours. There was a guy with a huge gaping open wound. It smelled like rot. No rooms for him. No space because of illegal aid. The schools, do you notice how many schools are now being closed? Because the schools were all overpopulated with illegal aliens. These are the consequences of wide open borders. That's what Tallarico wants. That's what all the Democrats want.
3: But everybody knows who this guy is. Come on, man.
4: Mr. Michael Berry. Come on.
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0: throughout the course of human history, the primary battle was against hunger, starvation. How could we provide nutrition, not even nutrition, how could we provide the calories, well, I guess nutrients in that sense, to just survive? And throughout history, and to this day, it still happens, people died because there wasn't enough food. So before we talked about going to the moon or Mars or new cars or better housing, there was a desperate need for food. And in Maslow's hierarchy, there's security in food. So we'll focus on food for a moment. And there's a great book about, I'm trying to remember her name that wrote it, but she compares how the nomadic people of history, the Bedouins, if you will, but most societies were nomadic because they would keep moving, searching for food sources. And it wasn't until that they learned to preserve foods that they could stay in one place. You had to move to stay up with where the food was, to chase other food sources. And that was beer. And so beer and bread, nobody knows, there's arguments on both sides, which came first. But bread is just, in a sense, liquid beer. I mean, beer is just liquid bread. And it's all a fermentation, but it's the same thing, right? And so you would have these wheats and these different grains. And once they started, and that's when you moved to a diet that was not only meat, because you would be able to farm things, but when you farmed it, it would go bad. So you'd have to kill live animals to eat. Well, that's a real tough way to live, a real tough way to, you're like an addict looking for his next hit at all times. You and I don't have that problem. You and I have the opposite problem. We end up dying from eating too much because we figured out food. We figured out how to raise it, grow it, even manufacture it, sadly, but raise it and grow it, how to process it, how to transport it, how to preserve it, and then how to prepare it. Oh, it's a wonderful thing. These are great advancements. We should be excited about this. But usually when we talk about food, now, because we're still wired as we were in the early days when we have food to eat as much of it as we possibly can. By the way, it's fun, isn't it? I like to eat too much, don't you? Very few people don't. I love food. I have a relationship with food that it is a great joy to me. A lot of really fat people, I've studied this, they don't actually enjoy food. They don't love food. They don't look for good foods. They usually eat bad foods. They just do it mindlessly. I look forward to my meals. I eat once a day. That's part of my intermittent fasting. I eat in the evening, and I really look forward to it the whole day. And people say, you don't eat all day? No, I just look forward to eating. And then when I do eat, because I haven't eaten breakfast or lunch, and my body has had to feed off of the natural fats in my body, when I get to eat in the evening, I can eat more. And that's how I like to eat. My wife can eat and does eat five tiny little meals through the course of the day. Well, that just makes me mad. So when you think about food and food being the basis of civilization, once we learned how to store grains and make beer and bread, and then we learned how to domesticate animals, because that wasn't there in the beginning. We learned how to domesticate pork. So now we could have bacon when we wanted it and poke chops when we wanted it. Oh, it's fantastic. And ham, I'm not a big fan of ham, but whatever, if you like that. And then we domesticated cattle. So now we got all those treats, right? And we domesticated chickens and eventually goats and lamb and all these great sources of protein. And we domesticated them so we didn't have to travel everywhere. Well, now that we weren't traveling everywhere, we could build ourselves a shelter from the rain and, more importantly, the cold. And then we can start making advancements in things like warming. We didn't learn to cool until much later. But we learned how to warm in a cold environment using forms of fire and then using metals and all these things and using different accelerants and all these sorts of things and woods. And all of these things have been a struggle throughout mankind. And there's still a struggle for most of the world trying to figure out food and housing and medical. But we've made great advancements in this country. Western civilization has made great advancements. And to their credit, Asia has as well. Not so much Africa, Latin America. Most of them are imported developments, technological, biomedical, from the West or the East. But in that process, we learned in Texas, we got really good with energy, natural gas, and oil. And we learned how to find the oil. Turns out we're lucky, like the Middle East, we're sitting on a lot of it, more than any other state. We learned how to go down and get it. We learned how to pull it out. Learn how to do that efficiently because it's an expensive process. And we learned how to transport it and to refine it so that it can be used for the end product. We even got so good and had so much of it that we learned that the byproducts, and there's a lot, can create polypropylene, can create these plastics that we can use for most everything, whether your artificial hip, your glasses, your computer case. We got really, really good at it. And it has created a lot of jobs and a lot of wealth, not only for Houstonians, but for every single one of you, wherever you are, because you have a retirement fund, an IRA, 401k, that has oil and gas company stocks in it, whether you realize it or not. Well, considering how hard it is for most people around the world and has been throughout history to make enough money to survive, to be able to eat, to be able to provide shelter, why on earth would you then try to destroy the very processes that provide for our food and our shelter? They were hard enough to develop. You were going against gravity. You were going against technology. You were going against the elements and the weather and the lack of energy and the lack of expertise. So why, once you've created, would you allow the Chinese to pay your bills so that you could declare, I want to destroy this oil and gas industry, but we'll call it fossil fuels? Well, that's how the Chinese and Soros control the Democrat politicians. And that's why they say things, trying to represent Texas, no less. That's why they say things like this that would destroy our way of life.
1: I think the thing that frustrates me is the false equivalency, right? We say, well, no energy source is perfect. They all flawed. Except, renewables are more variable, but then fossil fuels are destroying the planet. And so it's like, are those two things on equal footing, right? I guess my only point is I don't want Texas to be number one in renewables going forward in the 21st century, right? Right now it feels a little bit like we're the number one supplier of cassette tapes in 1988, right? Time to transition, because that's not going to last very long. So I guess I just don't know where the hostility comes from in trying to figure out a safer, cleaner, greener capital.
2: Ladies and gentlemen, Elvis has left the building. Thank you and good night.
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5: U.S. bombers removed from a base in the U.K. In Russia.
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5: 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Daylight saving in November.
7: Farmers wanted. Sports wanted.
8: I'm the threat that's already inside the house. I can't be scared away or negotiated with. You can't call the cops on me. You can't even see me. I'm the threat of family fire, and as long as your guns aren't stored securely, I'll be there. 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
9: Eat human.
10: Another stop in a deep red state. I'm Lisa Lucera, Fox News. President Trump in Grand Island, Nebraska this evening.
11: I am very honored to have received more votes than any candidate in the history of politics for this great, the people of this state. I'm with you all the way.
10: Lending his support to Senator Pete Ricketts, who's locked in a tight re-election campaign against independent Dan Osborne, joking about his relationship with the senator.
11: Pete Ricketts says, I said, I don't want to talk to him.